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2: Mostly cloudy tonight with a 50% chance of showers and thunderstorms, mainly after midnight. Some storms may be severe, low around 70. Sunday, mostly cloudy with a 30% chance of showers and thunderstorms in the morning, then mostly sunny to partly cloudy in the afternoon. High temperature in the low 80s. From the 1011 Severe Weather Center, I'm meteorologist Brandon Rector.

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9: Mostly cloudy tonight with a 50% chance of showers and thunderstorms, mainly after midnight. Some storms may be severe, low around 70. Sunday, mostly cloudy with a 30% chance of showers and thunderstorms in the morning, then mostly sunny to partly cloudy in the afternoon. High temperature in the low 80s. From the 1011 Severe Weather Center, I'm meteorologist Brandon Rector.

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10: Mostly cloudy tonight with a 50% chance of showers and thunderstorms, mainly after midnight. Some storms may be severe, low around 70. Sunday, mostly cloudy with a 30% chance of showers and thunderstorms in the morning, then mostly sunny to partly cloudy in the afternoon. High temperature in the low 80s. From the 1011 Severe Weather Center, I'm meteorologist Brandon Rector.

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8: Mostly cloudy tonight with a 50% chance of showers and thunderstorms. Some storms may be severe. Low temperature around 70. Sunday, mostly cloudy with a 30% chance of showers and thunderstorms in the morning. Then mostly sunny to partly cloudy in the afternoon. High in the low 80s. From the 1011 Severe Weather Center, I'm meteorologist Brandon Rector.

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3: Mostly cloudy tonight with a 50% chance of showers and thunderstorms. Some storms may be severe. Low temperature around 70. Sunday, mostly cloudy with a 30% chance of showers and thunderstorms in the morning, then mostly sunny to partly cloudy in the afternoon. High in the low 80s. From the 10-11 Severe Weather Center, I'm meteorologist Brandon Rector.

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2: Mostly cloudy tonight with a 50% chance of showers and thunderstorms. Some storms may be severe. Low temperature around 70. Sunday, mostly cloudy with a 30% chance of showers and thunderstorms in the morning, then mostly sunny to partly cloudy in the afternoon. High in the low 80s. From the 1011 Severe Weather Center, I'm meteorologist Brandon Rector.

0: 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And I'm like, really? 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
2: Mostly cloudy tonight with a 50% chance of showers and thunderstorms. Some storms may be severe. Low temperature around 70. Sunday, mostly cloudy with a 30% chance of showers and thunderstorms in the morning, then mostly sunny to partly cloudy in the afternoon. High in the low 80s. From the 1011 Severe Weather Center, I'm meteorologist Brandon Rector.

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1: Mostly cloudy tonight with a 50% chance of showers and thunderstorms. Some storms may be severe. Low temperature around 70. Sunday, mostly cloudy with a 30% chance of showers and thunderstorms in the morning, then mostly sunny to partly cloudy in the afternoon. High in the low 80s. From the 1011 Severe Weather Center, I'm meteorologist Brandon Rector.

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6: Mostly cloudy tonight with a 50% chance of showers and thunderstorms. Some storms may be severe. Low temperature around 70. Sunday, mostly cloudy with a 30% chance of showers and thunderstorms in the morning, then mostly sunny to partly cloudy in the afternoon. High in the low 80s. From the 1011 Severe Weather Center, I'm meteorologist Brandon Rector.

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6: Partly to mostly cloudy with a 30% chance of showers and thunderstorms today. High temperature this afternoon in the low 80s. Tonight, mostly clear to partly cloudy, low in the low 60s. Monday, mostly sunny to partly cloudy with a 20% chance of rain, high in the upper 80s. From the 1011 Severe Weather Center, I'm meteorologist Brandon Rector.

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2: Partly to mostly cloudy with a 30% chance of showers and thunderstorms today. High temperature this afternoon in the low 80s. Tonight, mostly clear to partly cloudy, low in the low 60s. Monday, mostly sunny to partly cloudy with a 20% chance of rain, high in the upper 80s. From the 1011 Severe Weather Center, I'm meteorologist Brandon Rector.

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14: Partly to mostly cloudy with a 30% chance of showers and thunderstorms today. High temperature this afternoon in the low 80s. Tonight, mostly clear to partly cloudy, low in the low 60s. Monday, mostly sunny to partly cloudy with a 20% chance of rain, high in the upper 80s. From the 1011 Severe Weather Center, I'm meteorologist Brandon Rector.

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1: 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I don't know what to do.

It Wasn't Me is today's variety. Now, my name is Dave. Gonna be your DJ these next couple of hours on this rainy Sunday. But hey, that doesn't mean the mood has to be down. That just means the music's gonna pick us all up. And Teddy Swim's gonna kick off 10 o'clock here real quick with Mr. Know-It-All.

0: It's Meghan Trainor killing it here on today's Variety. Now, yesterday, I got to play in a softball game out in Haymarket Park with my buddy Brian. He does weekday nights on Froggy. And we were swinging the bats. I haven't played softball or baseball or anything in, I'll say, a solid decade. And safe to say, I've mastered the five-foot batting, okay? It didn't go far, but I got to first base safe every single time. So, Salt Dogs, if you need someone, just let me know. 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
14: Partly to mostly cloudy with a 30% chance of showers and thunderstorms today. High temperature this afternoon in the low 80s. Tonight, mostly clear to partly cloudy, low in the low 60s. Monday, mostly sunny to partly cloudy with a 20% chance of rain, high in the upper 80s. From the 1011 Severe Weather Center, I'm meteorologist Brandon Rector.

It's Ella Langley here on B107.3. Now, the Backstreet Boys are back, all right? And they're going to be performing on New Year's Eve Day and January 2nd in Las Vegas at the Sphere. So you already know 2027 is going to be a good one. It's Bottle Up.

It's Third Blind Eye here on today's Variety. Now, the Husker football team, their social media squad is insane, and they posted a really, really cool hype-up video for the release of the black shirts. They're back, baby, and they're going to be unveiled on our Halloween home game against Washington. So be ready for that showdown.

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It's that lead single from Petal here on B107.3. Now, my name is Dave, being your DJ on this rainy midday on Sunday. This whole weekend has been kind of cloudy and just gray, but that's okay, because the music is going to keep on playing. Just like this one from the Jonas Brothers, it's Sucker. We go to-

0: It's No Doubt here on Lincoln's number one at work station. Now, this year was very special because it was the 50th annual World's Ugliest Dog Contest in Santa Rosa, California. And this year's winner, a pug named Ginny Lou, whose tongue can't seem to go back in his mouth. But that's okay, because the owner of Ginny won $5,000 for the competition and raised awareness to adopt dogs across not only the U.S., but the world. And all I got to say is, Ginny Lou, even though you are a champion, you're looking a little rough. You're listening to
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13: Partly to mostly cloudy with a 30% chance of showers and thunderstorms today. High temperature this afternoon in the low 80s. Tonight, mostly clear to partly cloudy, low in the low 60s. Monday, mostly sunny to partly cloudy with a 20% chance of rain, high in the upper 80s. From the 1011 Severe Weather Center, I'm meteorologist Brandon Rector.

some Dasha action here on today's Variety. Now, Pentatonix is going to be swinging on by Lincoln for the Christmas in the City tour on November 12th. 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

It's some Snow Patrol here on Today's Variety. Now, my name is Dave, being your DJ today. 2 hours down and 2 hours left, making sure we're all having a good time. And specifically, you seem pretty sad for a girl so in love. I remember the day that dropped. I listened to it, I think, 5 times in a row, and I'm still not bored of it. Here she is.

0: It's Lewis Capaldi casually ripping our hearts out here on Lincoln's number one at work station. Now, 3 weeks from today, hopefully, we better be celebrating our first win of Husker football. 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So if you want to be in Memorial Stadium and make some memories, just go on over to B1073.com.
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0: 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I'm like, really? Are you kidding me?
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2: Partly to mostly cloudy with a 30% chance of showers and thunderstorms today. High temperature this afternoon in the low 80s. Tonight, mostly clear to partly cloudy, low in the low 60s. Monday, mostly sunny to partly cloudy with a 20% chance of rain, high in the upper 80s. From the 1011 Severe Weather Center, I'm meteorologist Brandon Rector.

thrown back to middle school. Let Me Love You here on Today's Variety. Now, U.S. News released its 2026 Best States ranking this week, and Nebraska landed at number 5. Let's go, man. Now, our slogan may or may not be, is not for everyone, but apparently the newspapers think we're pretty good. And in celebration, let's listen to some stateside here on B107.3.

0: Smile.
1: We're smiling here on Lincoln's number one at workstation. Now, back in college, I had a scratch-off poster for the top 100 rated movies of all time. And one of them was Reservoir Dogs, which is actually where Pink's name came from. One of the characters in it was named Mr. Pink, and she liked it so much that she made it her name. So, if you think she doesn't know her movies, well then, you're wrong. Here she is singing So What?

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1: 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Now, in 2 weeks from now is the Nebraska Renaissance Fair. It's going to be out in Elkhorn, and it's going to be so much fun. There's going to be dungeons, dragons, and plenty of drinking. So if you want to get in on the action, I'm giving away a family fun four-pack right here, right now. 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

0: Bruno Mars being a risky guy here on today's Variety. Well, my name is Dave, being your DJ here today. 1 hour left of me doing it, so I got to put all the best ones in this hour. Therefore, the electronic music duo from Paris, France, is going to be up next. It's Daft Punk, Getting Lucky.
1: Like the legend of the Phoenix, all ends with beginnings. What keeps the planet safe?

0: It's Destiny's Child here on Today's Variety. Now, in 2 weeks from today, the Nebraska Renaissance Fair is going down out in Elkhorn. And if you want to keep calm and call for a joust, all you got to do is text the word wizard to 402-438-1073. 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

0: Or I should bark now. And I'm like, really? Are you kidding me?
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2: Partly to mostly cloudy with a 30% chance of showers and thunderstorms today. High temperature this afternoon in the low 80s. Tonight, mostly clear to partly cloudy, low in the low 60s. Monday, mostly sunny to partly cloudy with a 20% chance of rain, high in the upper 80s. From the 1011 Severe Weather Center, I'm meteorologist Brandon Rector.

0: for you. I guess you moved on really easily.
1: It's Olivia Rodrigo here on Lincoln's number one at workstation. 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

0: But when you're missing home, only know you love her when you let her go. 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

0: Sometimes you gotta enjoy the silence here on Lincoln's number one at workstation. Well, my name is Dave. Thank you so much for hanging out with me these past couple of hours. I do have to head on out, and I'll be back next weekend to be your DJ all midday long. And until then, plenty of more today's variety coming your way. 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

0: 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It's time for Nebraska Volleyball, brought to you by Emeritus, your guide on a path to a fulfilling life.
1: We know what it takes to win a Big Ten championship. It's not easy. We're not going to back down. We know that we have a target on our back, and we know that it's not going to come easy, but it's definitely our goal to go 4-for-4.
2: Free ball over. Here come the Huskers, up by 2 in the 5th with the ball. This slide. Andy Jackson. Kaboom. Blocks for the Big Red tonight. 25-18. Huskers sweep their 11th consecutive opponent in Nebraska. Set middle back. Harper. Kaboom. Howitzer Harper.
1: For all those little girls, for all the people across Nebraska and across the nation and now across the world that are watching us, it could be their first time, so let's go out and give them a show.
2: Flip over, here come the Huskers. Center jump, Bergen Riley transition, fooled everybody in Lancaster County. She's got her second tip by Olivia. Huskers feed middle back. T. Siegler can only tip it. It drops! Olivia Mount! Huskers on
3: match point. The side, Andy Jackson.
2: Kaboom! We're done in L.A. Victorious yet again, 26-0.
3: The slide, Andy Jackson.
2: Kaboom! Woo-hoo!
3: Back Bryant, that's Maisie, perfect pass. Centers on Bergen Riley.
2: Point set match, Big Red, that's perfection. 30-0. She sends the serve across. Helmuth, a good pass. Back set, right side, Lednecki for the match. Kill, A&M defeats Nebraska 15-13 in the fifth.
4: They're pretty motivated, but I also think they've felt disappointment for 3 years in a row. So you want to make sure that how you leave and how we end the season feels great.
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2: Greetings, Nebraska, and welcome inside PBA, Pinnacle Bank Arena, the beautiful Haymarket District, Lincoln, Nebraska, for today's Husker volleyball scrimmage. You're going to have to pick a color. Today, it's red versus white. Well, hello again, folks. I'm John Baylor. Well, here we go. Pull the curtain on 2026 down the road from Nebraska's 13-year Husker volleyball home, the Devaney Center, where the construction guys need a little more time to finish the renovation from about 8,200 to about 10,000 seats. That's the greatest of home court advantage. It should be ready to go and sparkle for the home opener on Thursday, September 10 versus New Mexico. Today, PBA. So many expectations for this preseason ranked number one bunch that you wonder if their foremost opponent some nights this year just might be the pressure itself rather than the team across the net. And with 6 of 7 starters returning, there still are questions. Questions that probably will not get definitively answered today. Has Terea Sigler secured a 6-rotation starting role as Nebraska's second outside hitter? Is there a competition for the starting role at opposite? And if so, is Skylar Field involved? Has Manaya Obeche secured Rebecca Alex's former spot at the M2, the second middle position? And where does the libero debate stand? And are Kerry Limbach and Gabby DeVita passing well enough for consideration for key back row roles? And do we have a shutdown server, a disruptor, who serves shut down the opponent's side-out offense? The red-white, it's fun. And this year, especially with more than 12,000 expected, it should be more than ever. So pick a color and get ready for a glimpse of Husker Volleyball 2026 on the Huskers Radio Network.
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2: Welcome back to the soon-to-be nearly jam-packed PBA Pinnacle Bank Arena for a scrimmage, red versus white, that will feature last year's 33-1 team that went 20-0 in the conference and only lost one set in the conference, and that was at UCLA, that this year adds six freshmen. You've got the three redshirt freshmen that are called sophomores, because everyone's on a five-year clock now. Kerry Leinbach, Kenna Cogill, and Ryan Hunter. And then you have the three true freshmen who are joining the team this season. And they are Jaden Robinson and also Keani Williams and Gabby DeVita. So six newcomers. The Huskers did lose four players on last year's team. Allie Check, Rebecca Alec, Maisie Bozinger, and Taylor Landfair. So a lot of continuity. Six of the seven starters are back. But it definitely feels like a new team with four leaving and three brand-new freshmen arriving and then three who redshirted a year ago, unable to play during matches, now available to play. The Big Red versus the Big Red. It's red versus white. And let us bring in now former All-American center for the Huskers, Lauren Cook-West. Good afternoon.
14: Good afternoon, JB, and hello, Husker Nation.
2: All right, people keep asking, can you believe it? The season is here, and granted, we won't actually play a match until a week from Thursday, but here we have the red white 11 days before then. But I think the fans are ready. I think they've been ready a long time. In fact, if we had to do it ourselves and suddenly we were made the czars of the sport, we'd probably start the whole sport at the beginning of this month, when there's a lot of appetite, not just among Husker fans but volleyball fans everywhere. So are you surprised at starting this sooner, or are you ready for it?
14: I'm ready for it. And here's the advantage to playing a red-white scrimmage today, and then you have over a week to really look at the videotape, you know, make changes in practice, look at different lineups. I mean, this is a really nice preview for not only the fans but the coaching staff as well, to really see how are these players performing, you know, in a live scenario.

0: third season with the program, Lauren. She, to me, is a fascinating feature on this year's team because she's so versatile, and she's in the mix at the second outside position and also potentially at the right side, two positions where, which really have not been resolved yet. We're not sure who's going to get to play there, although certainly we're hearing that Terea Sigler's made tons of progress as a second outside, and Virginia Adriano's the incumbent on the right side. How interested are you on in seeing what Skyler can do here today?
1: I think Skyler has a lot of potential. It'll be interesting to see where she plays. You know, I think she's incredible on the right side. She can go up, she can attack, she can get kills over there. I think the question is, can she block over there? Because when you're blocking on the right side, you're blocking opposing teams' left side. So some of their most potent attackers, you know, can she go up? Can she provide a big, solid, sturdy block and shut down some of those opposing left sides? So I think that'll be a key. Blocking is the key for her if she wants to play on the right. On the left, I think she's still in that backup position. I could be wrong, but based on what I've heard, JB, Terea Sigler has just continued to impress everyone, and she's healthy, she's physical, she's improved since last season, and she's ready to play all six rotations. And so I think she's going to fill in for that spot that Taylor Lanfair left, and so I think we'll see Terea and Harper on the left side.
0: What would it mean for this team? What advantages would this team have if the Huskers, for the first time in years, would have two six-rotation outside hitters who were reliable passers?
1: I mean, passing is everything. I talk about it all the time. Serving and passing, that's going to change the outcome of a match. And so if you have, we saw Harper last year, she handled the pressure. The teams would go after her with a serve. She would just dime passes on top of Bergen's head. They were perfect passes. And so teams started serving away from her, and they would try to break her down, and it wouldn't happen. I mean, there were a few times she got aced or had a shank pass, but for the most part, she was one of our key passers and most solid passers. And so I think if you add Terea into that mix, you don't have a lot of vulnerabilities, and that's huge, especially, you know, that serve and pass game. If you can pass really well, keep your team in system, Bergen can run her offense, get a lot of one-on-ones, one-on-nones, where these attackers, her attackers are, you know, up attacking against potentially just one blocker or no blockers at all. I mean, then that elevates Nebraska's offense. So passing affects a lot. It makes Bergen's job easier. And I think, if you have those two key passers in Harper and Terea, it's going to make a big difference.
0: At Media Day on Thursday, Andy Jackson, Harper Murray both said the player they were most excited to watch actually were two players, and it was Manaya Obeche and Terea Sigler. And then earlier in the summer, we heard from Lainey Choboy and Bergen Riley that the player they felt had made the most progress and was ready for breakout season was Kenna Cogill. Manaya and Kenna play the same position. Andy Jackson's a returning two-time first-team All-American at this position. Not to put too much pressure on him, but Danny the other day was quoted as saying, if you take Andy Jackson out of the mix, she still thinks she has the most talented collection of middles on any team at this level in the sport. How close do you think it is, and to what extent is this going to be revealed here today between Manaya, Kenna, and also Keani Williams, who we're told is a fabulous blocker, and potentially Andy as well?
1: I don't think Andy's going to be sitting on the bench for the season, so I think she definitely has one of those starting positions as a middle blocker. But between Kenna and Manaya, I mean, Manaya had more experience, you know, getting into some matches last season, so she has more experience under her belt, and maybe that puts her a step ahead. But JB, I from what I've heard as well, I think it's pretty close, and I think the key with the middles is you have to be able to put up the attacking numbers, which we know Kenna and Manaya can do. But I think it's going to come down to who is a better blocker. And, you know, those middles, they have to move side to side. They have to close with those pin blockers. They also have to, you know, keep an eye and track the opposing middles. So who's going to move better side to side? Who's going to keep an eye on those middles? And I think Manaya is your winner there based on what I've seen, through last season in the spring. I just think she's the better blocker compared to Kenna.
0: We got Skylar Pierce in the green room in the wings for a conversation. But, Lauren, I want to get your thoughts on this. The last three seasons, the Huskers' season tragically has ended at the hands of typically really powerful outside hitters, Texas, Penn State, and Texas A&M last year. How important is it for the two outsides or the opposite to turn into real terminal Michaela Fecky-like outside hitters when the Huskers are scrambling? They're not in system, and we still have people we can rely on and to finish the point.
1: you have to be able to terminate out of system.

0: them if you want to win a championship. And JB, you said it before, it's you have to have two outsides who can consistently go up, get kills, produce for your team offensively. But I really think the key piece is our right side. And Virginia was up and down last season. She looked pretty solid in the spring, but if she is the right side that they're going with for the season, and we may see that spot or that starter shift, but I think if Virginia is your consistent right side attacker, you know, she has to be able to go up, play at a high level, and do it consistently and really get kills for this team, because what that does is it takes the pressure off those outsides, off of Harper, off of Terea. And a lot of teams, you saw it last season, they'll go over and they'll commit block and try and put, you know, four hands, so two blockers up on our left side, because they know, okay, if Nebraska's struggling, if they're in a tough situation, they're relying on their left sides. And so if Virginia can put up some big numbers and become an offensive threat on that right side, that right pin, then again, it opens up those left sides, and it's really difficult to defend the red zone, JB, and that's anything behind Bergen's head, so that's mainly to that right side attacker.
1: Great stuff. Lauren Cook-West, she will be back in this pregame when we continue. It is Skylar Pierce, the 6'2 junior, Lenexa, Kansas, the alumna from Olathe Northwest. Time now for a Cornerstone Bank time and temperature. 79 degrees, a little cloudy out there in Lincoln, Nebraska. It's 2:16. 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We'll continue with Skylar Pierce right after this. 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
11: Welcome back. PBA for location. The red versus the white. Skylar Pierce is out here playing. She might play for both teams today. We'll find out. Skylar Pierce, Kansas City, Missouri or Kansas?
12: Kansas City.
11: Missouri or Kansas?
12: On the Kansas side.
11: Nice. You're, does it matter if you're from the area or what state?
12: It's the same thing, I feel like.
11: All right. You've been playing a lot on the left side. How much in practice have you spent on the right side?
12: Well, my freshman year, I did a lot of right side training for my redshirt year, so I'm pretty comfortable on that side, but I still do both. I go kind of bounce back and forth, and yeah, I like both of them a lot, but the right side's kind of fun, but more comfortable on the outside, obviously, just because I've done it more. But the right side is definitely a fun, like, different side, but I like it a lot, too.
2: Will you just do whatever it takes so you can play?
12: Yes, either side works for me. But, yeah, I feel like over the last 2 years, I've gotten really comfortable on both sides, and the right side's been fun to, like, kind of experience a different angle of things and kind of adjusting to that side. But it's been nice kind of be able to do both and figure it out.
2: You probably never anticipated this as a high school superstar or number four recruit in the country, but you spent a lot of time just sort of mentally preparing during matches for when your moment might come. How tough is that?
12: It's definitely tough. I think nothing really prepares you really throughout like your college or club or high school and club season until you get to college for like what it's really going to be like with all the extra stuff going on in your life. But I think it's definitely been a blessing to be able to be like in position and be at Nebraska and be able to experience everything I get to experience. So even though I maybe haven't played the role I've always wanted to, I've gotten the experience and the opportunity, which has been a blessing in disguise. So in all, it's been a really good experience.
2: Skylar Pierce, you seem like you're always smiling and having fun out there. Did you think seriously about leaving the program over the summer?
12: I haven't, not over the summer. I think I've always dreamed of being at Nebraska. It's always been like my dream school when throughout my recruiting process. So I feel like even though like obviously, like I said, I haven't had the role I've always wanted, I know as I put in the work and I get the opportunities, I know the role that I want will come by eventually. So just continuing to put in the work and hopefully just waiting for my moment and make sure I'm ready for it.
2: Was your highlight as a Husker in Kearney, Nebraska against the University of Denver?
12: Yeah, that was really fun for us. It definitely was an experience to say the least, just getting out there, but it was a really fun game, and it was fun to see all the girls. Like, obviously, before that, we were all just playing against each other and just scrimmaging against each other, so we hadn't really played any competition beside ourselves, so being able to play someone different was really fun for us, and I think it was just all in all, at least for me, like, it was a fun experience to get out there and, like, have a really good game and kind of experience what that's like and kind of get my toes wet and kind of feel what it's like.
2: You were unstoppable that afternoon. Your family, I understand they're at every doggone match. How connected are you to them being only, what, 3 hours away?
12: Very connected. I think it was definitely a big decision in my like recruiting process was wanting to be close to home. So Nebraska was obviously only 3 hours, so that was a big deciding factor for me too. But they're huge for me. My parents go to every single game, and just having that constant support, I think it's huge to have a village that's always behind you and just those people that you can always run to no matter what, whether it's good, bad, whatever. So I think it's been huge for me to have a family that loves me and is very supportive and has kind of been through it all. And like they got me to all my practices and all my games and like travel everywhere for everything. So it's a really big blessing to have like a family so close and my parents who just love to come support me.
2: Skylar Pierce, tell us about any siblings and what you want to major in here at Nebraska.
12: I have 10 siblings technically. I have step and half siblings, yes, but two of them live in Kansas City and 8 of them are in Chicago-ish area around there. But yeah, I have a lot of siblings and they're all great. It's been so fun. It's fun having a big family. We don't always get all together, but it's kind of fun to just have all these people that you get to talk to. And I'm in the younger middle-ish side of all of them, so I kind of get to see both ends of the spectrum, so that's been fun. But yeah.
2: What do you want to major in?
12: I'm majoring in graphic design, but I'm minoring in teaching and coaching.
2: Maybe a teacher someday. I love it. Okay, last thing. What are you working on trying to improve and perfect so you get to play a lot more this year?
12: Yeah, I think the big things that I've been talking to the coaches about is just like hitting the ball harder, passing. That's always been something for me, and just getting more confident and making my presence known on the court. I think as like you get through college, like when you're like the baby coming in, it's kind of scary, but as I'm starting to grow and I've been able to kind of feel like where my presence is known and kind of get comfortable in that spot. So those things are probably like the big for you I've been working on.
2: Skylar Pierce, everyone's rooting for her. Stay right there. More pregame. Big Red. Well, Red versus White this afternoon at PPA. You're Hillary right here. This is Big Red.
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1: PBA, the site for the red-white match this afternoon. Capacity 14,500. This place opened beautiful in 2013. We're expecting more than 12,000 today for the red versus the white. The big red coming off a 33-1 campaign. But remember, last year, the Huskers lost one set after September 16th. Just mowed down. The Big Ten lost one set, that was at UCLA, until Nebraska on the 14th of December. 3 months later, ran into Texas A&M. The Huskers need the Big Ten to be competitive this year. I'm going to ask Lauren later in the pregame, does she think it would be helpful for this group to lose a match in September or August or early October? And the Huskers will have 9 home matches in the conference and 8 away matches. Remember, with the Big Ten tournament debuting this year, that there'll be just 17 conference matches, and a lot of the big ones, the most competitive matches, will be at the Devaney: Wisconsin, Minnesota, and Purdue, UCLA, and USC. The away matches include Penn State, that'll be a tough one, and Indiana, which will be increasingly tough, and then Oregon and Washington. Nebraska's picked first to win the conference this year. It'll be their 4th in a row. Wisconsin 2nd. Penn State 3rd, Purdue 4, Minnesota 5, Indiana coming off its first Sweet 16 season ever is picked 6th, USC 7th, Oregon is 8, a remarkable climb by Oregon, which remember, when they hired a new coach a little more than a year ago, had one returning player, and here they are, picked in the top half of the 18-team Big Ten. At number 8, UCLA number 9, Illinois is 10. They've just been a perennial bubble team of late. It's year 10 for Chris Thomas, former Husker assistant coach. Number 11, Michigan. Michigan is ascendant. Aaron Virtue is back, and they made the tournament last year for the first time since 2021. Then number 12, Michigan State, which is ascendant as well. 13, Washington, a team that's won a national championship, which has fallen off of late, trying to regain their former glory. Just, it shows, never take for granted this sustained excellence in any sport, especially volleyball. Washington is a case in point. Northwestern pick number 14. Iowa at 15, they're climbing. Ohio State number 16, Rutgers 17, and then Maryland is picked to finish at the bottom, number 18. Well, she's the returning conference player of the year, Bergen Riley. Don't miss this conversation. We come right back. 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
30: Welcome back, Pinnacle Bank Arena. Whoa, a lot of folks here. It's a scrimmage, the red versus the white. You got to pick a favorite color. I'm John Baylor. Berg and Riley, well-known starting setter for Nebraska, three-year starter. How's your off-season been? Kind of exciting.
31: Yeah, it's been a busy off-season. Lots going on. Got engaged, so we're in wedding planning, and then we obviously had camps and lift and conditioning, so really fun summer.
30: Wedding planning. Fans might be concerned you're distracted. Are you picking china, curtains, that kind of stuff?
31: No, I got a wedding planner, so I got all the stuff that I have to do done, so I'll be locked in season.
30: Have you chosen what stores? Were you going to be registered yet?
31: Not yet. We kind of saved the registry for something fun for, like, during season when I'm getting tired.
30: Caleb's a pretty good basketball player. Is he a pretty good guy?
31: He is. He's a great guy. I'm very lucky.
30: All right. I just listened to Harper and Andy on Thursday say that they're most excited to see Manaea and T. Sigler play. Who are you most excited to see play?
31: I mean, I would have to agree. I think they've both made huge jumps. They're not only in volleyball, but just like leadership and just comfortability. And so I'm really excited to get to see them both play. I would have to agree with Harper and Andy. They've really showed out in practice.
30: You have to set all these middles and all these right sides. Is Manaea easy to set, or does she require kind of a unique expertise?
31: No, I think the best middles are always pretty easy to set. You just kind of float it in the zone, and they go get it. And Andy's great at that. All of our middles have been really great at that this year. And Brennan Hager, too, he really helps them out with that. So, she's really fun to set. You kind of just have to throw it up, and she'll go get it. She's so physical.
30: Bergen, of course, you were the Big Ten Player of the Year last year. Some fans were ticked off you weren't National Player of the Year. Were you ticked off?
31: No, that's not really my worry. I was ticked off when it won a national championship.
30: Have you moved on, or you never really move on?
31: Yeah, I don't think you ever really move on, but you also can't dwell on it. We have a new team, a new year, a new opportunity, so it's definitely like a chip on our shoulder, but we're not going to let it weigh us down either.
30: Tough question for you. How big an opponent and burden is pressure for this team this year?
31: It's always a big opponent of ours, and sometimes it's external pressure, and a lot of times it's internal pressure too, because we know you come to Nebraska for that reason, because you're expected to win a national championship every year, and it's such a blessing. Coach always said pressure is a privilege, but you have to know how to handle it. So really just kind of taking it day by day, not looking too far ahead, and obviously we know our goals in December, but we have a lot of games to win before that. So it's really just, we've been big on just leaning into our program and the people that know what's going on, and kind of letting that outside noise do what it wants.
0: Bergen, I will just ask this one time. I won't bother you with this question again all year, but I'm interested because I really admire how the program forever has embraced that number one and finish first and win the title expectation every single year. But I'm wondering, when you hear it from the fans, you see it in the papers all the time, and you just kind of sense it implicitly, and it's probably an internal dialogue you have. Is it helpful or not helpful?
31: I mean, having the support of the fans and everyone behind you, it's always helpful. But, I mean, when that AVCA ranking came out, we all were in the locker room. Like, it really does not matter. And we don't want to see it. We kind of almost wish we started a little lower so we could prove something. But we always have something to prove. None of us here have won a national championship. So there's something to prove whether we start number one or we start unranked. So we love the fan support. We love how much people have confidence in us, but we don't want to let it get in our heads too much that, oh, we're number one, we don't have to work for it.
0: And Bergen Riley, I remember talking to you for the first time, at least on the microphone, at Palo Alto,
31: yeah,
0: at Stanford, before,
31: yep,
0: that match. And hey, Huskers that night won their first match all time,
31: yep,
0: against Stanford on the road. How different is Bergen Riley as a player now than she was back then, and as a person now than she was back then?
31: Yeah, I think just overall I'm just more confident in myself, in my skills, in myself off the court, and like leadership-wise, I've just gotten to be more confident in my voice and using my voice and knowing when to step up and speak up and when to kind of just sit back and let others do it. So, I mean, I don't know if I would recognize myself if I talked to myself freshman year, so I feel like I'm kind of a whole different person, but all in good ways, I think.
0: How about as a setter? Do you make riskier, more difficult sets now? It seems like you were set in the middle a lot more last year.
31: For sure. I definitely want to make it more creative than I had been in my earlier years and kind of switch up routes, put people on new things, just change it up, try and keep the defense on their toes. And, yeah, like you said, taking more risks, making sure that the opponents don't know what's coming.
0: All right, last question. Hope I don't give anybody any billboard material with this one. You've swept Wisconsin your last four matches.
31: Mm-hmm.
0: Pretty remarkable. Texas or Wisconsin, if you had to only have the opportunity to win one of those two matches, mm-hmm, which one's bigger for you?
31: Oh, gosh. I don't know if I could pick. I mean, I feel like I want to win every game. there's no games I want to lose. So I don't know if there's one that I could pick. I'd rather not lose. I don't even want to talk about it.
0: Great answer. All right, last thing. What do you want to accomplish today for this team?
31: Just really go in, get 1% better, make sure our team's really focused on, again, ourselves and internally and not so much what's going on in the media.
0: That's Bergen Riley, starting setter for the Big Reds. Stay right there. We got more from PBA when we continue. It's red versus white. Pick a color. This is the Huskers Radio Network.
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1: Welcome back to the Red White Match. We're going to play at least four today, and after the first two sets, players will start changing teams. I'm John Baylor. Let's bring back in Lauren Cook. All right, Lauren, last year in 2025, Nebraska was preseason number one. They never lost a match. They remained number one the entire season until the Texas A&M match in mid-December. Would it benefit this team to lose a match in August or September, early October, and drop down to number four or five?
5: As much as you never want to see the Huskers lose, I think it could help them. It would relieve some of that pressure. You also learn a lot when you lose. I think it's almost a reality check, and you figure out your weaknesses. When you're winning all the time, you know, you think, oh, we're the best, we're number one, we don't have a lot of weaknesses. So until those are exposed and you could potentially lose, I mean, you don't really know what those are. So I think it could help this team just relieve that pressure, expose those weaknesses, and they could learn a lot from a loss. But, you know, at the end of the day, this is a competitive program, and they never want to lose. And I know Danny's a very competitive coach, and these players are competitive. And so I think a loss would be hard, but I think a loss is always beneficial when it does happen.
1: It's tough to say that, but you look back to Coach Cook's final year, 2024. Do you think that SMU loss, the sweep on the road in Dallas, as shocking as it was, actually benefited that team that ultimately was right there for a national title later?
5: Oh, yeah. They had meetings after that. They had video sessions. They had things they were working on in practice. So, again, you're exposing those weaknesses early on, figuring it out, and it's that reality check where the players realize, okay, we're not number one. We have to continue to work at this. We're not at the top, and we need to fix these problems. And so the coaching staff, the players, they start making those adjustments, and sometimes it takes a loss to really for that to click and for you to realize those things.
1: Do you think the players listen more after a loss than after, you know, 33 straight wins?
5: I'd like to think so. I'd hope so, but you know, it's college girls. I don't think I listened when I was in college, so I don't expect them to either.
1: Nebraska, the red, white here today. Now, here's the caveat with everything we're talking about, Lauren, is you want to make sure you preserve one of those top four slots in December so you get to host the second weekend. But as long as you get to host the second weekend, a loss, I don't know if two losses will let you preserve one of those four spots, you think actually might be a net benefit. And we got Texas coming up in Las Vegas. You got a lot of top teams. Creighton's going to be right here in this building in about 4 weeks. I mean, you got a lot of top teams, and I think the Big Ten has to be stronger this year than it was last year.
5: I mean, in my opinion, the Big Ten is always one of the strongest volleyball conferences, and I think they're going to have another great year this year, just a lot of competitive teams. But I love that Danny has decided to challenge these players, you know, outside of the season and outside of that Big Ten conference play. I mean, she's going after it in preseason. She's playing some big guns, and this is going to be really exciting to watch. And I think these bigger matches prepare you, just prepare you even more for the Big Ten season. The only thing I'm worried about, JB, is, you know, do these difficult matches in the preseason break down the players, you know, going into the Big Ten is a long season. It's a hard season. And so if you have a hard preseason as well, you know, it's overall a really long and hard and difficult season. And so do these players over time, you know, build up injuries or, you know, physically start breaking down, become a little more tired, you know, if you're playing the same six players. And I think Danny does a good job rotating people in, subbing people in, giving players breaks here and there. And so I think we'll continue to see that. And you almost have to utilize your depth when you're playing, you know, a lot of these really talented teams for an entire volleyball season. But I think it's hard to show up and play big competition for every single match, you know, out not just in your conference, but outside of your conference as well.
1: In the preseason ABCA Top 25 poll, the Big Ten has more teams than any other conference. The ACC has four teams. The Big 12 and SEC have six apiece. The Big Ten has eight teams with Nebraska at the top. Well, tonight's first serve is brought to you by Bosselman's. Pump up your day at Pump and Pantry. 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The head coach, starting her second season, she's won 97% of her matches at Nebraska. In her final 4 years at Louisville as the head coach, she took the Cardinals to 3 Final Fours. Danny Busboom, Kelly, when we return from PBA. This is Big Red Volleyball.
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30: Welcome back to Pinnacle Bank Arena. 14,500 capacity, expected to be nearly full this afternoon for an exhibition. Red versus the white, pick a color, the Big Red playing volleyball this afternoon. Here's head coach starting her second season, Danny Busboom. Kelly, hello.
5: Hello.
30: How was the summer? Give it a letter grade.
5: Personally, I would give it an A. Team-wise, I don't know. I was in the round. You know, we have the rules where we can't train them, but I heard it was a very solid B-plus into an A. The team worked really hard this summer and made good use of their time.
30: Well, you've seen 2 weeks of practice. You've seen the product of that summer. Yeah. Given what you've seen the last 2 weeks, what do you think the grade should be for their summer workouts?
5: I think they were right on. Good high B-plus trickling into the A. You know, there's still work to be done like every team has this time of year, but we started out at a great spot, and the fact we didn't add any players and we had the same team in January, it really made it really cohesive and very easy to hit the ground running.
30: You did lose 4 players. You add 3. Does it feel like a different team?
5: It definitely feels like a different team to me. And I think the freshmen last year, that was a pretty big class. They've taken such a big jump. And you think Manaya and Kenna got here last year in July, so they didn't have any time with the team really before until the season started. So now they've had another year under their belt, and then the 3 freshmen were here in January. So just a really good team from top to bottom, and we've always been deep, but this year the margins are much smaller than even last year.
30: Meaning?
5: You know, your number 1 outside to the number 5 outside, that's pretty small. So you can imagine how small 1 to 2, 2 to 3, 3 to 4.
30: And you like to shop the bench.
5: Always.
30: So you're going to give all these players a chance at some point.
5: I would imagine, yes, everybody's going to get a chance. And what's really cool is
6: you know, there's a lot of players that have different talents. You know, for example, I know you're going to ask, Jaden Robinson is a phenomenal blocker. So there could be some situations where we need her to come in and get some great touches on some a right side or an outside.
0: All right, Dana Bussum, Kelly, at some point you have to settle on some starters. And you will in Texas for sure, but definitely versus Texas in Las Vegas. So early in the season, do you look at, do you start who is more refined, more experienced, and more capable now? Or do you look at someone perhaps who's less refined, less experienced, but maybe has a higher ceiling come November?
6: So I think early on, you still want to give some of your returners that benefit of the doubt that, you know, they earned it last year, and as long as they didn't lose it, you know, they get to showcase, you know, what they've been doing over the summer and the preseason. But I don't think you should wait to make a switch if there needs to be one.
0: All right, Dan, from Kelly, there's been some disagreement. Maybe you can settle this for us. So Bergen Riley and Laney Choboy were asked, okay, what player is most set up to have a breakout season? And they both said Tana Cogill. Then at the media morning the other day, Harper and Andy said, oh, no. It's Manuel Baeche and Trea Sigler that we're most excited to watch. What's the answer to this question? What players have made the biggest jumps that you're the most excited to see?
6: Well, I think both, I already talked about Manaya and Kenna, just they came really late last year. So, you know, after having a full year under their belt, they both have looked great. I think Terea, you know, we saw glimpses of her last fall, and she really took advantage of her experience last fall, and now she's ready to take that jump in the front row. So I think they're right on, those three probably stick out the most. But, man, when you think about Campbell Flynn, Carrie Leinbach, who we didn't see hardly at all last year, both of them are playing great and have improved immensely.
0: Danny Bussum, Kelly, part two. When we come right back, do not go anywhere. You got pregame. The Big Red against the Big Red coming right up. 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
0: Welcome back, PBA, Pinnacle Bank Arena. They sometimes call it the vault. Nebraska's playing volleyball today against itself. I'm John Baylor, red versus white. Here's the head coach again. of the Big Red in your second season, Danny Busbaum, Kelly. All right, Coach, we like to break stories on the pregame. Rarely happens, but we still like to do it. So I got to ask you some tough, edgy questions. All right, how about this? How important is it for Nebraska this season to have a disruptive shutdown server? Now, I don't know what that term means, but I kind of made it up. But basically, someone who shuts down the opposing team's offense. Is it going to be Andy? Is it going to be Harper? Who are the candidates? Because don't you think that's vital?
6: I don't know if you need one shutdown server. I think you need a great serving team. And we've been working the hardest on serving than we ever have in my 1 year. So harder than last year, more time. And just putting a huge emphasis on it. So our team has improved serving. As far as shutdown, you know, Andy's serve can be nasty. It can also be out of bounds quite a bit. So, you know, she's got to find the rhythm of how she can have a really tough serve, but also keep it in. And I just think our whole team improved a lot. So we'll see. Usually you don't showcase that as a red-white because everyone's a little amped up. First game, might see some misses. But we'll see how that goes tonight.
0: But you are liking the new term, shutdown server.
6: Sure.
0: Now, all right. Right side, crowded field, you have an incumbent, Virginia Adriano, who's another candidate for shutdown server, if she can keep it in. How's she doing in practice? Is she keeping that serve in?
6: Sometimes. So, I mean, the thing, getting better. I don't know if it's as consistent as it needs to be a full-time server every rotation, but that's another one. Let's hope when she gets some confidence in game experience, which is hard to simulate in practice, she gets some confidence and she can become that consistent server.
0: Mac and Italy, did they play on a 40 by 40 floor or is it 30 by 30 like here? Anyway, let's talk about the right side. It's a crowded field. Crowded field. Skylar Pierce, you need her on the left at least as for depth out there. Is she in the conversation on the right?
6: Skylar's very much in the conversation on the left. So first we got to figure out, you know, how that looks and then yeah, you know, she trained on the right as her freshman season, as far as I know and what I hear, and she's very comfortable over there. So, you know, we're going to put our three most terminal pins on the floor, and if she's one of those, we'll find a spot for her.
0: All right. Besides everybody staying healthy, what are the keys for this afternoon? What are you looking for?
6: I would say I'm not looking for anything in specific. I want to see us serve with confidence. I want to see who plays well together. I want to, you know, see them pick each other up and just play great volleyball together. We talked a lot about this last couple of days. You know, we have so many talented athletes, but nobody on our team is that good. They don't need each other. So I want to see them play together today and enjoy it. And we have exhibitions in a week and a half. This is kind of the exhibition for our fans. So we want to put on a show and, you know, give everybody opportunity.
0: Can you give us an update on the Devaney? Will it be ready for New Mexico on the 10th of September?
6: It'll definitely be ready by then. It's very close.
0: Okay, these construction guys, they're not, like, extending this so they can have their own, like, volleyball podcast every week to tell us what's happening.
6: No, they're working hard. So they're in there day and night, weekends, and it's very, very close.
0: When you're practicing, they don't slow down and just watch. They're still working.
6: Oh, we're practicing through drilling and everything.
0: How are the construction guys when you guys are practicing?
6: They're working. I don't know. They're way up in the rafters. I don't know what they're doing.
0: Thanks, Coach. Right. That's Danny Bus from Kelly. Red versus White. We come right back. This is the Huskers Radio Network.
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7: All right, welcome back. This is a celebration of Nebraska volleyball. The entire lower bowl is full. The second tier is 80% full. The top tier, way above the floor down here, is about 20% full. We were told about 12,000 seats had been pre-sold. We'll find out what the walk-up crowd is and how many ultimately make their way into PBA for this preseason celebration of the basketball. About one noticeable element of the pregame, Manaya Obeche, my goodness, she is just thumping it and putting dents in the PBA deck. Now, red versus white, the teams will remain consistent for the first two sets, and we're going to play to 25, got to win by two, and then players will start exchanging colors and changing and going on different teams as the head coach tries to find new combinations. I can tell you right now, those wearing red include Skylar Pierce on the outside for the big red and Harper Murray. In red, Kiai Williams and Manaya Obeche were playing middle. And in red, on the right side, is Virginia Adriano and Bergen Riley. So those are a lot of players one would expect to start for Nebraska, perhaps in the first match of the season. In white, we have Campbell Flynn setting, and Pinnacogo will be in the middle, along with Andrew Jackson. And Terea Sigler on the outside. On the right will be Ryan Hunter, the only lefty attacker on the team. And Gabby DeVita will be playing also outside in white. Both liberos, Olivia Mouth and Lane Chobor, are wearing black, so we'll find out what teams they're playing on. So now that I look at it, Lauren, it's a little more evenly split than my initial glimpse suggested. So you have presumed starters at the beginning of the season in red include Harper Murray, Bergen Riley, Manaya Obeche, Virginia Adriano, and then presumed starters in white, Andy Jackson, Terea Sigler. So it's a little more evenly split, I guess, as we begin. And that's Danny Busman Kelly's design. She doesn't, in practice, want an A team and a B team. She likes to split them up, look at combinations, and have it evenly matched. And those are some fiery practices. And this will be very competitive here today as well.
5: It will be. And with how often she likes to sub players in and out, I mean, this makes the most sense. Get everyone playing experience, rotate through different lineups, see what, you know, mix starters with non-starters and see what everyone can do.
7: Boy, Terea Sigler just got a huge applause from this crowd. And then Trey Limebach is in white, and she's been impressive. We've heard great things about her work. And the question becomes, who's going to get the serve? Is it going to be the libero or is it going to be the middle or both? And they are just looking for servers who can really disrupt, really shut down the opposing team's offense. And Terry Limebach is a server that is going to get a chance. I mean, if she can serve, whoever can serve effectively is going to get a chance to play this ball.
5: It also pass effectively, JB. Let's say, for example, you know, Carrie's a really strong server. If she can also add passing and be one of Nebraska's, you know, best passers, from a statistical standpoint, then we're going to see her out on the court more than just, you know, going in as a serving sub. But I heard the same thing. She has been one of the most impressive players in the preseason, along with Campbell Flynn, who came off a nice stint with the junior national team. And then, of course, Terea Sigler. We've been hearing that since January, that she's been impressing everyone. But Terea, Campbell, and Carrie have been the three standouts in preseason.
7: Campbell Flynn, she's the MVP of that Pan American Games. The U.S. under 21 team won their fourth gold medal in a row, fifth overall. And Lauren, as any of us from Kelly tries to assess her liberos, how important is serving and setting for Lainey and Olivia?
5: It's definitely important. I wouldn't say it's the most important. Well, serving is. Out of system setting, yes, that's a huge key, and you have to be able to step in and play that second contact when Bergen plays that first contact, and you have to put that ball 3 feet off, 3 feet in, the perfect out-of-system set for those attackers to go up and have the best chance against the block. So, yes, out-of-system setting is important. It's not the most important skill. However, you know, serving is going to be key, and then, of course, passing. And you kind of have, you know, I think Olivia Mauch's a better passer than Lainey Choboy, and I think Lainey Choboy is a better defender than Olivia Mauch. So they both have their strengths, they both have their weaknesses, and, you know, Danny last season didn't want to play both. She did play both in different matches, but she didn't rotate them in and out like we've seen other teams do, you know, utilizing that two libero system. So we'll just see, you know, I think similar to last season, maybe one, depending on who the opponent is, one libero starts over another.
7: Only seven dressed in red, so these seven are going to play the first two sets. There are nine dressed in white. All right, Lauren, keys for Nebraska, both Nebraskas here this afternoon.
5: Keys for both Nebraskas. Just get all the nerves out. You're in a live situation. You're not in practice anymore. This is a scrimmage. You have the fans. You have the referees. And if there's any nerves, any pressure, this is your time to really work through that and practice getting that all out before your first match. Big match. And then just adjust. Make adjustments. Be adaptable. There's going to be different lineups, different players that you're maybe not used to playing next to. And just make those adjustments quickly. Lots of communication is key in those situations. And then, as always, JB, just, you know, win the serve and pass battle. So really focus on serving and passing and you know, get that established and build a foundation moving into real matches in the near future.
7: Where every player is wearing a smile and they're all hugging each other, even though some are wearing different jersey tops. It looks like a total celebration right now. Everybody enjoying themselves. And those seven red-clad players include Keani Williams and Anaya Obeche at middle. Lainey Choboy is their libero on the outside. Skylar Pierce, Harper Murray on the right. Virginia Adriano and the center, candidate for National Player of the Year in her fourth season at Nebraska's Bergen Riley. Here comes a serve from Gabby DeVita across to the red-clad Harper Murray. Bergen jumps it behind, shot cross-court. Virginia Adriano out of bounds, 1-0 white.
5: I like the connection between Bergen and Virginia. I just think Virginia had a little too much heat on that attack, didn't snap her wrist down, so that ball went sailing out of bounds. But it was a great start for the red side, good pass, good set, good attack.
7: Gabby DeVita, she can do it all. Just a little undersized to play front row, but hey, Ani Albright figured it out. Left side roll shot by Harper, it drops for the red, one apiece.
5: That donut was exposed last season. Nebraska has a tough time picking up roll shots, tips to the middle of the court. First in line to pick that up is the libero. And then it's up to those wing defenders. So maybe right back. And middle back should really be the last player to step in and try and play that. You saw Gabby DeVita flying up there trying to pick that up. So that's not her ball.
7: For the white team, here comes the serve from Lainey Choboy. Nice pass by Gabby DeVita. And the set from Campbell Flynn to Kenna Kogo. I think it was a little low. Kenna drove it into the bottom of the net. Point red, 2-1 red.
5: It was a low set. But Kenna also needs to adjust. She needs to see that the set is low. You can't take a big swing on a low set, and that's when you have to tip or just try and find a way to get that ball over the net.
7: Lainey to serve again, native of North Carolina in her fourth season as a Husker. Another perfect pass, Gabby DeVita. Right side swing, and Ryan Hunter gets blocked. Harper Murray, she averaged almost one block a set a year ago. 3-1 red.
5: Harper Murray and Manaya Obeche, don't forget her, JB. I feel like she's she's a silent presence up there, but she's always in those big stuff blocks.
7: Unbelievable. Stanford did not offer her. She wanted to go there. She loves where she is now at Nebraska. Feelings are mutual. Free ball across by Treya Sigler. Quick attack. Manio Bache. They can't stop her. Four in a row for the Red. 4-1 Red.
5: Setting the middle in transition, Bergen goes right to Manaya off of that dig from Lainey Choboy, and that's the time to run the middle. It's in transition. The white, you saw the white side, they were still scrambling. Manaya's one-on-one, she's an easy kill.
7: So after white, held serve, 1-0, now 4-0 for the Red. The serve goes from Lainey Choboy to the white side. Kenna Cogill plays it and shanks it into the crowd.

0: Right side swing. Virginia Adriano for the red. Block back. Here come the red. Bergen bumps over to the left. That's Harper off the block. Great dig over there by a diving Treya Sigler. Cross it goes to the red. Tip shot in the middle by Manio Beche. Nice up by Campbell Flynn. Flipped across. Here come the red. Right side, Virginia's second swing. Off the block, dig, and out. She's got a kill with an attack error. And it's 6-2 now red. Virginia Adriano, she has that nasty serve, but it is prone to be out of bounds. Boy, she had an impressive start last year in the red-white, had three aces. And there's a beautiful serve, diving pass by Gabby DeVito, who's been impressive. She's had three great passes. Left side swing for Treya Sigler, dug by the red. Here's Harper, big swing, bang. Cross court, left, right, just wide, just wide. Point white, 6-3 red.
1: I don't think they were. It was intentional to bring Harper in on that attack, but I just think it was an out-of-system set. It died inside. But I love, you know, we've seen glimpses of it where those left sides will come in and attack inside, trying to attack inside the block, and it usually works.
0: Gabby DeVita, three perfect passes thus far, 3 for 3. Bad pass by Harper on the red. Now she only free balls it. Here come the white. Carrie Limebacher's got a big left ramp on her left knee. First contact, and Jackson fires off the block and out. 6-4 in favor of the white.
1: I notice Carrie Limebaugh has that wrap on her knee, and then you have Virginia Adriano, who also has some tape around her. I believe it's her right knee, or left knee.
0: Left knee.
1: Left knee, yeah.
0: Serve to Harper, another poor pass, chased down by Skyler. Over to Harper, roll shots, it won't drop. There's Treya Sigler, gets it back. Treya in the middle, tipping to her left, block back. She's trying to go outside Bergen's block and maybe get a tool, but no, came right back at her. She wasn't ready to punch it in the air. 7-4 red.
1: The right idea, because Bergen moved into block. No one was covering that shallow right front area, and so I think that's where Treya was trying to go with that tip, but Bergen can hold her own up there. She's a dynamic blocker.
0: Serve to Olivia. Nice pass. Not necessarily perfect, but nice pass. Oh, we got net contact, and it looks like it's point red as somebody, maybe Olivia Mauck, bumped into the net. No, it's Treya Sigler. She definitely made contact with the net. 8-4. Red. So the white with the net contact, net infraction by Treya. She gets served. Nice pass. Campbell Flynn flips it across on the second contact. Here come the red. The slide by Iobeci down the line. She's been working on that. Nice up by Olivia. Middle back. Gabby DeVita. Kaboom! She's got three perfect passes and a back row kill. The Michigander puts the white within three. It's 8-5. Red.
1: I could see Gabby DeVita playing a similar role to Treya Sigler last season, where she goes through the back row. They utilize her passing. And then, you know, she can also attack out of the back.
0: Wow, she was impressive at Sioux Falls. We saw her there against Iowa State in the spring. Left side swing. Skylar Pierce, block back, covered the red again. Skylar Pierce, 10-foot line straddles. Through the double block. How do you like that? Out of system swing from Skylar. Gets it through four hands. 9-5 red. Back to Gabby DeVita, Lauren. Kelly Hunter, assistant coach, now in her fourth season, says Gabby DeVita on some programs could be a Division I level libero. That's how good a back row player she is. Line drive served by the red over a Treya Sigler. Beautiful two-hander fooled everybody. Campbell Flynn, 9-6 red after the white point.
1: I love that our setters are being active. They're going up. You know, she sees the opening and takes advantage.
0: 9-6 red. Only lead for the white, 1-0. Here comes the jump serve by white. Middle, Andy Jackson just long. Might request a replay. 10-6 red. Boy, how important to this team would it be for Andy Jackson to be a shutdown server?
1: I don't know if I... Well, let's try to think of a middle who's been a shutdown server. It doesn't happen often.
0: Well, it happened against Nebraska in December, against Texas in 23 and 25 last year. Bump set left of the white, shot by Jaden Robinson, just checked in. Doug, left side, the red. That's Skylar Pierce off the block, controlled by the white. Middle back, everybody's all clustered. Swing there from Treya Sigler. Here come the red, up by 4 early in the first. Left side, Skylar cross court, reached high, fired, long. Point white after the miss hit from Skylar, 10-7 red. Yeah, I agree. It's an unusual asset to have a middle as a shot.

0: shutdown server. Remember, SMU had one 2 years ago. It was the only time I've ever seen Lexi Rodriguez unable to pass that. And then the championship match in 23. Boy, she just struggled against that server. And that serve became a fin in the net by the white. It's 11-7 red here in the first.
1: We'll say it's an impressive start because there hasn't been a lot of errors. There was a tip that went down, that service error there, but other than that, JB, well, I guess one attacking error. It's been pretty clean volleyball.
0: Serve by Skyler. Vivian Malk, a good pass. The white has it right side swing, and there's Robinson blasted off the block and out. Is she in the mix? Jaden Robinson. Dan was a long-time professional basketball player abroad outside of Houston is her hometown. 11-8 red after the white point. Gabby DeVita back in. Impressive. Three perfect passes and a back row kill. She serves. Good pass by Skyler. Back set. Virginia Adriano for the red. Off the block. It drops on the white side. Point Virginia Adriano. Here's her second kill. 12-8 red.
1: Fast swing on the right pin. So what's happening is the middle for the white team, she's trying to close the block and can't get there in time because that red team, they're pushing that offensive tempo.
0: They want Virginia to go at a fast tempo this year. Here comes the serve to Treya Sigler. Oh, not a great pass. Campbell going bump it back to her 10-foot line roll shot by Treya Sigler. Out of system, 10-footer. And it's off the block and down for the white. 12-9 red.
1: It's a smart play. Terea's out of system. It's not a perfect situation. All it takes, less is more there. Just that easy roll shot right over the block in the donut, middle of the court area, around the 10-foot line for a kill.
0: 12-9 red, white serving Kinnikogill. Phoenix native. Pass made by Harper, right side Virginia Adriano. She's got three kills. Two in the block. It's 12, now 13-9 red.
1: Virginia's heating up. She got off to a slow start with that attack error to begin the match, but she's heating up now, and you can see they're really trying to push that tempo. That first set looked pretty slow, but now they're feeding her fast.
0: Virginia's 6'5" tall. She's got to be cautious going through doorways. Left side swing. Treya Sigler overdig. Shot back by Andy Jackson. Miss hit. Here come the red. Left roll shot from Harper. Now the white bumped by Olivia over to the right side. Ryan Hunter fires it off somebody's hands, and it caroms into the first row. Ryan Hunter likes the fastball. 13-10.
1: Also a smart swing by her. She had a big block in front of her, but she goes high fingertips off the block and out of bounds for a tool kill.
0: Charlotte, North Carolina. She checks out. Say hello to Carrie Limbach, Lincoln Lutheran. Shortest Husker all time. She's shorter than Lady Chilboy. That's saying something. Here comes a slide for the red. And that's Manayo Beche block back covered again. The red. Harper tips. Here come the white. Back row, Gabby out, no touch. And that's her first attack here from the 10-foot line with a kill, and it's 14-10 red. Andy Jackson still looking for her first kill for the whites. Treya Sigler has one. Here comes the serve over to Caroline Bach. Perfect pass for the white. Outside, tip shot by Treya Sigler. Give her two, and it's now 14-11 red.
1: I think what sets Treya Sigler apart from other outsides on this team is when she's in tough situations like that there, it's a trap set, she's tight to the net, she's inside, she goes up and she makes the smart play. We saw her do it just a little bit ago. It's an out-of-system set. She roll shots it. There, she gets a trap set. She tips it. And so she knows what to do and how to play the smart game in those difficult situations.
0: She's precocious, ahead of her years, so poised. Treya Sigler, but she does serve into the net right there. 15-10 red in the first media timeout. Stay right there. The red by five, set one. In the annual red-white pregame preseason exhibition. You're listening to Big Red Line.
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0: 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This project is funded from the SPF PFS grant through SAM HSA, contracted through DHHS Nebraska. The White has it to slide. Angie Jackson gets her first put away. 15-12 now. Red. In the first set. Lower bowl packed. Except for the location where the band usually sits. They're not here. They're still not back for classes. Uh-oh, not a great pass by the Reds. Harper Murray, left side, tip shot, Skyler, knocked down. Beautiful cross-court chase and dig by Jaden Robinson, the true freshman. Flipped across. Here come the Red. Left side, Skyler, out. No touch. Point White. Two-point ball game, Lauren.
1: JV, that entire rally started off with a tough serve from Andy Jackson, and she's going up. It's a jump float serve, but it just barely goes over the net, and then it floats, so it has a lot of movement on it. It's difficult to pass. If she can be consistent, you might be right. She may be a major server.
0: She just blasted one. It just went over the net. Remember, she's super tall, so it was a downward trajectory. Husker red team could not handle it. We might have our first glimpses of Andy Jackson, the newfound shutdown server. It's a one-point ballgame, 15-14 run.
1: You can tell she's been putting in the work to really transform her serve.
0: This could be huge for this team. The service ace, Andy Jackson, back to back. They can't handle her. It's Andy Jackson firing away against a team that is accustomed to seeing her serve in practice. That first ace is brought to you by Nebraska Soybean. Another Nebraska farm fact. Nebraska soybean farmers are using technology and sustainable practices to leave things better for the next generation. Nebraska Soybean Board brings you Nebraska aces this year. 15 apiece. Timeout. Red. 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
0: Two service aces, Andy Jackson. She's not just an offensive threat. She has added something to her repertoire. A year ago, 16 service aces. The team lead belonged to Harper Murray. So Andy showed glimpses a year ago, but this is a new serve, Lauren.
1: It is. And again, it's that jump float serve. So she's going up. She's contacting it really high and not putting a lot of spin on it. So that ball moves. It drops down, and she's just barely getting it over the top of the net. So it's very difficult to track it and to handle it.
0: And then she tries a float serve to fool everybody, and it goes into the net. I say blast away. A downward trajectory. Boy, that thing was a laser.
1: So that's called a yo-yo serve. So she was just serving deep, really stressing those passers, and then she tries to, you know, catch him off guard and throw one in short in front of the 10-foot line, and it's tough to do.
0: 16-15 red, serve to carry line mark in the white. Nice pass. Left side swing, Robinson. Here come the red. Back set. Virginia Andrano blocked back beautifully by Robinson. Now the red in transition. Tip shot in the middle. Keani Williams blocked back, covered again. The red right side. Virginia Andrano blocked by Robinson. Lands just wide, though. Jaden Robinson's been impressive. 17-15 red on the Adriano Hill, her fourth of the match.
1: I think the blocking has been really impressive, JB. It's, you know, we're normally blocking at this point in the season. They're all over the place. They're flying out. Hands are everywhere. But there's been some solid block setups.
0: Tough serve. Bergen Riley, 18-15. She gets the ace. Carrie Leinbach went to the deck, unable to get it to a teammate. And Carrie Leinbach, she's a good passer. That fell off a cliff. Bergen goes after Carey. Okay, pass, pulls her setter off. Set to the middle, back shot, Trey Sigler. Blocked by Keani Williams. They have said her blocking progress and skill at this point is equivalent to like Manaya Obeche. And that's saying a lot. If she can add an offensive game, and Keani Williams looked really good in practice on the slide, she's something. 19-15 red after four straight red points. Timeout White will step aside. Red by four in the first on the Huskers Radio Network.
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0: Red 19, white 15, set number one. John Baylor, Lauren Cookwest, Josh Hilkerman at the dials. Camden Cohn in there. 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And, of course, Emeritus is a longtime sponsor of the Huskers. 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Left to right, the red serving the white. Curry Leinbach, perfect pass set left. Jaden Robinson tipping to the deep corner. Bergen with the first contact. So Laney has to set left for the red. And there's Skyler down the line. Five in a row for the red. 20-15 red.
1: The red is attacking 154 right now. White 077. So pretty low for both sides. But maybe that's because the defense has been so strong blocking and digging.
0: Gabby DeVita comes in front row for Jaden Robinson. Just looking at pause the Reds momentum. White with the substitution. Line drive serve. Bergen, I've never seen that kind of velocity. Just long. That was a lot of heat on that serve. So the 5-point red streak ends after the white had five in a row. 2016 red.
1: I feel like everyone has a little more velocity on their serve, and I don't know if they're just going after it because it's the red-white scrimmage and they can make errors today, or if this is the new serving era for Nebraska volleyball.
0: I like it, but I'm a big fan of GII as well. Get it in. Right side swing. Skyler Pierce, block bat, landed in. Big block for the white. Point white, 20-17 red. But these are very good miss serves. Line drivers. Just long from Bergen. She's got an ace. Andy's got an ace. Overpass by the red. Punch back. And they're going to say point red for contacts on the red because it never did get punched back. It caromed off the net. Four touches. Three in a row for the white. 20-18 red. Good old-fashioned competition. Huskers against their teammates. Served by Campbell Flynn. It twinkles the twine. Nice pass by the red. Bergen left side. Swing. Virginia Adriano. One-arm dig over there by Trey Sigler. And then the left side termination. Jaden Robinson. Great defense by the white. 2019, four in a row for the white.
1: That is how you transition. An incredible one-arm save by Trey Sigler. She's showing us she hasn't missed a beat playing back row defense. And then that termination down the line. The red, they're not getting their block all the way out to the antenna, so that line is available.
0: Jaden Robinson's got a right shoulder. Here comes the slide. Keani Williams swings. Nice up by Trey Sigler. Here comes the white left side. Robinson, big blast. This time blocked back, covered. She'll get another swing, 10-foot line. She can only roll shot it. Here come the red. Harper Bergen gets it back. Harper, big rip. Right up by Campbell Flynn. White has it set. Oh, it goes over the net. The set went over the net. And then Skylar Pierce finishes for the red. 21-19 red.
1: So White had a great opportunity there, but Kenna Cogill stepped in, had to play that second contact, and just pushed that set over the net. And that's why out-of-system setting is so important, because she just forfeited that opportunity for her team to get a kill.
0: Skylar serves. There's Olivia Mount, the good pass. Quick attack. Kenna Cogill looking for her first kill. She drops it off the digging down. Point White, good side out. 21-20 red.
1: We're setting the middle, both sides, setting the middle in transition, setting the middle in serve receive. I mean, this is what we need, is you run the middle as often as possible when the pass allows you to, and then that starts opening up those pin attackers, and you're seeing that. You see, you know, Jane Robinson on that left pin got a kill down the line, and Skylar got a few kills. So those middle attacks open up the pin hitters.
0: The red has it. Right side swing by Virginia. Block back. Good cover by Harper. Gets it back. Harper swings. Dig tight to the net. Beautiful one-arm set by Campbell. Flynn. Kenna Cogill. Kaboom! We're tied at 21 in Lincoln.
1: Now that's something that Campbell Flynn does really well. She can go up with one hand and still feed her attackers. And Bergen can do it. Bergen can also do it. But Campbell, I feel like she just does it at another level.
0: Served by Jaden Robinson. Perfect pass. Harper gets it back. Big rip by Olivia. Here come the Whites. Set to the middle. Kenna Cogill, another. The White has its first lead at 22-21 since 1-0. Remember, the White trailed 20-15, and they now lead 22-21.
1: White just keeps feeding the middle. It's working. So Campbell says, well, why am I going to go away from this? And she's feeding Kenna in transition and serve receive. And that's how the White's producing kills right now.
0: STM, Harper the pass, Harper the swing, off the Olivia dig into the first row, 22 apiece after the Harper kill for the red.
1: If you allow Harper Murray any cross court, she's down her cross court shot. That's her bread and butter. Force her to hit down the line instead.
0: Laney Choboy checks in to serve, and a fan yells, Laney, I love you. Feelings usual. Here comes the serve to Olivia. Good pass. The backslide shot by Kenna Cogill. They stuff her. That's Harper Murray. That materialized very slowly. Harper was right there for the block. 23-22 red.
1: Looks like the set was, timing was off between Kenna and Campbell. Campbell maybe went a little too high, a little too slow. Kenna was in there a little too fast, so she was on her way down trying to attack that.
0: Laney line drives it. Trey, not a great pass. Gets it back. Can only tip it. Block back. Covered. And here come the White. Oh, and the two players battle over it. Campbell Flynn and Trey Sigler. That's probably Campbell's ball, right?
1: Yeah, and it looked like she was trying to just go short with that free ball and didn't have enough juice behind it to get it over the net. It's the right idea because that right front area was open, but you have to get it over the net.
0: Red, three straight points, and now two in a row to finish this set. Up 24-22. Bad pass by Torreya. Treya Sigler, big blast, block back, covered. Here come the White once more. Torreya, another big swing, tight to the net, nice pass, and rather set, and she fires off the digging out. Boy, good platform and set there from Olivia Mount, and it's 24-23 red.
1: Olivia did a nice job putting Torreya 3 feet off, 3 feet in, and Torreya, I said this a little bit ago, she just does so well in those out-of-system situations, so that makes me think that, you know, she's the person for the job in that second outside position.
0: Timeout red, 24-23. Red. So we said it'd be competitive. And now and then it's nice to be correct with predictions. 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Lauren, name one or two Huskers you think who have been particularly impressive thus far?
1: I feel like that's hard, JB. That's a tough question.
0: All right, you've given me a little opening, so I'm going to say Gabby DeVita, three perfect passes and a back row kill. She didn't have a back row attack error, but she was impressive at the start. And number two, Bergen Riley. I just think with her serve and with her setting, she's been looking as if she's in mid-season form. Here comes a serve to Harper. The red has it for the set. Set in the middle. Manial Bajan gets blocked by Andy Jackson. A big block by the white middle. Andy Jackson to Titus, baby, up at 24 each.
1: Perfect setup by Andy Jackson. She read that right. She took away that cross-body swing and just shut Manaya down.
0: Second on the team in blocks last year. Andy Jackson right behind Becca Alec, and there's a big rip by Manaya Obeche. This time it gets through Andy Jackson. Point red. They're going to have a third set point chance here in the first set. 25-24 red.
1: I love that repeat rule. Bergen goes right back to Manaya, builds her confidence. She just got blocked. Bergen goes back to her. She's able to get a kill.
0: Virginia Andriano, an ace here to finish it? No, a service error. 25 each. Broadcasters have been accused of jinxing players in the past. 25-25, Carrie Lambach to serve. Let's see how effective her serve has become since we last saw her in December. Line driver to the back left. Harper, perfect pass. That's a tough one. Setter, dump, it drops. Bergen Riley fooled everybody in Lancaster County. 26-25, the Red with a fourth chance of finishing off this first set.
1: Bergen's in the front row, so she can go up with one hand and throw that setter attack down, but she plays it safe, utilizes that two-shoot, so it looks like she's setting at the last minute, just sends that ball over her right shoulder.
0: Fans are standing, line drive, serve, good pass, Gabby DeVita left side, the wide team swings, Freya Sigler out of bounds, point and set red, 27-25 red, we go to set two, red up one love, and that was your Hy-Vee set point. Hy-Vee, proud sponsor in basketball. Hy-Vee, there's a helpful smile in every aisle. Hy-Vee proudly supports the Nebraska Huskers. 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
18: 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Picks are $5 with drawings every day and a top prize of $1 million a year for life. Top prize odds 1 in 22 million. After set 1, Nebraska Red takes it over Nebraska White 27-25. Two top seeded squads in the nation, number 1 and number 1 overall. Nebraska in the midst of their red-white scrimmage look towards their season opener next Thursday, August 27th, for the Spikes Under the Lights at AT&T Stadium against the 17th-ranked Florida Gators. Then the Huskers will go further west to Las Vegas for the Players Era Showcase on August 29th and 30th, where the Big Red will face off against UNLV and the second-ranked Texas Longhorns. Huskers will then return to the Midwest for a contest against the South Dakota State Jackrabbits on September 22nd in Brookings, South Dakota. As for other Husker sports, Husker soccer team is currently in action against South Dakota Coyotes, where the Big Red tied 1-1. After one set at Pinnacle Bank Arena in Nebraska, Red has one set over Nebraska White. Now back to John Baylor and Lauren Cook West for set two action.
0: Welcome back. Hey, they just announced the weightlifter of the year. Therese Sigler, she's been pumping iron since last December. What does that mean among the team to win that big old trophy, Lauren?
1: I mean, you're being recognized for all of the hard work that you put in the off season, and it's a pretty big honor. I mean, your teammates, I believe they still vote on it. Players vote on it. So they're seeing that you're working the hardest, you're putting in the most effort in the weight room, and you're being recognized for that.
0: 27-25 Red, but not just competitive, but a lot of good play. I mean, there were some attackers. And now let's look at some of the numbers here, Lauren. Both teams were pretty well shut down as the red team hit 158, the white team hit 105. What do you think that's about? A good defense or defense a little ahead of the offense right now?
1: I think so. It's good defense. I think part of it is passing has been a little shaky at times, and I don't know if that's because the serving's been so strong or if passing is just not up to par, but the passing affects the attacking, and it's also, the red-white scrimmage, and there's probably some nerves, so I'm expecting those numbers to get better as we move into the second set here, but you have Virginia Adriano, she's hitting 333, she's hitting over 300. You have Kenna Cogill, she's hitting 200, so close to 300. Andy Jackson, 500. Jaden Robinson, also close to 300, right at 250. So you have some players that are slowly heating up, and I think we'll just continue to get better as the match goes on.
0: Skyler Pierce to start things for the red into the bottom of the net. So the white gets the first point, as they did in set one. White had a couple nice comebacks in that first set, but ultimately dropped it 27-25. In favor of the red, we go to set two. We're going to go four tonight regardless. Here comes a serve by Kenneth Colgo. We're not going to see that a lot. That's an ace. We might see it a lot this season. We'll find out. 2-0 white. That one's brought to you by the Nebraska Soybean Board. Proud sponsor of all Nebraska Aces this season. Kenneth Colgo. Tall right-hander, line drives to the back left. Harper, okay pass. Bump set back to Harper, straddling a 10-foot line. Shot down the line. Nice up by Campbell Flynn. And Kenneth Cogill, no libero in there. Has to set right pin. Ryan Hunter bumps it across. Here come the red. Quick attack in the middle. Keani Williams. Point red. 2-1 white. Set two. Boy, Keani Williams, impressive. 6 feet, 4 inches tall. Great blocker, but boy, doesn't look like her offense is far behind her blocking, at least so far in this one. Here's the serve by Eleni Choboy, straight ahead. Trey Sigler, nice pass. Campbell Flynn, long shoot set. Andy Jackson, blocked for Virginia Adriano, who does a jig. Might have had a little help from Anaya Obeche. We're tied at two.
1: Anaya and Virginia right in front of that attack from Andy. It's a wide middle set, so it's really right where Virginia is standing. Anaya is able to close to her, and they're able to shut down that Andy Jackson attack.
0: Laney serves Andy Jackson. Nice pass. Jack back right side. Ryan Hunter. Big block. Anaya Obeche. Harper Murray. Three in a row for the red. 3-2 red.
1: I mean, JB, the blocking looks good, right? To me, I don't think it's an issue with the offense. I think our blocking D just looks really strong right now. I mean, it always does, but this early in the season, blocking's impressive.
0: Middles are moving horizontally. Left side swing from Tris. Another big block. Virginia Adriano had a little help from Anaya Obeche. 4 in a row for the red, 4-2.
1: I like this block combo between Virginia Adriano and Anaya Obeche. You have a lot of height. You have a lot of strength, and Manaya just does a great job closing to her right. That's where Virginia's at. And then Virginia's, she's the one who's setting up the block, so setting up the spot that Manaya needs to close to.
0: Serve to Gab DeVita. Okay pass. Right side swing. Ryan Hunter gets blocked again. Manaya Obeche, Harper Murray. I think those two have combined to block Ryan Hunter now three times in this match. It's 5-2 Red.
1: Well, how about Manaya? She's moving side to side. So not just to her right, she's also moving to her left and getting blocks. And I talked about in pregame, that's going to be key for whoever gets that second middle spot. They have to be able to move side to side, close that block, and really help those pin blockers shut down opposing attackers.
0: Good pass, Andy Jackson. Gets it back. Middle swing, Doug. Here come the red. Tip shot Manaya Obeche. Timing was off. Now the white bumped over to the right. Hunter, another big rip. Out. She's trying to avoid the block. And she sails it long. 6-2. In favor of the red. That's six straight for the red. Ryan Hunter is struggling in this one. Trying to get untracked. He's got three attack errors, one kill. Here comes the serve to Treya Sigler. Good pass. Gets it back. Treya tipping to the donut. And it falls. Great effort by Harper Murray. But point for the white. 6-3 red.
1: Red's currently hitting 333 for this set on the for the match, 171. White, negative 500 in this set for the match, zero.
0: Harper Murray showing thus far in this match why she was deserving of her first team All-American award a year ago. She's three-time All-American, first team last year. Left side swing by the whites. Treya Sigler off the blocking out. They hold serve, 6-5 red.
1: Treya goes up. It looks like she's going to swing cross court at the last minute. She takes that ball cross body down the line off the block and out of bounds for a kill.
0: 6-4. Beg your pardon.
1: She's deceptive.
0: Line drive serve, Carrie Limebach into the net. 7-4 red. I remember the first time I saw Lainey Chilway. I couldn't believe how short she was. I'm used to it now, but I saw her up in Central City. I was like, is she a player? Trey Limebach is shorter than Lainey Chilboy. First you see the broadcaster, not even close to the shortest person on the airplane this year. Set to the middle, that's Eddie Jackson. She gets blocked. Boy, Manaya Obeche is a force of nature. 8-4 red.
1: She's the real deal. And she makes it look easy. I mean, it looks like she's not even trying. I mean, she's just going, throwing her hands up, and it's a lot harder than she makes it look.
0: Manaya Obeche, we are early in the second set, has seven blocks. Most teams, all teams, would be thrilled with that. All teams. She has seven by herself. And then Treya Sigler swings out of bounds. And the Reds say, we didn't touch it. And Treya saying, we want to see replay. The white pointing at the red saying, you did touch it. The Reds say, we didn't touch it. Yes, you did. No, we did. Yes, we did. And let's see if Kelly Hunter, who's coaching the white, gets, yeah, they want a replay. Now, in the old days, it was very technical. They had to pull out what's called a green card. But now they just have to form a C with their hands, and the referees accept that. I miss the old days.
1: I know. Me too.
0: That was fun watching your dad fumble around looking for the green card.
1: No one could ever find a green card.
0: 9-4 for the moment. Red, if this gets reversed, it'll be 8-5. It was a set by Campbell from the left front to the further left to Treya, and ball sailed wide. Did Manaya Obeche's right hand, as she attempted to close the block, touch that ball? Getting a good look here, and I don't think so. Bergen says no. Manaya says no. Boy, Danny Busman Kelly a year ago said Manaya Obeche is going to rewrite the record books for middles. And there was no touch. The Red says, he told you. And now, Kerry Limebach wants the officials to say this is taunting. Want to pull out a yellow card. The Red is saying, hey, we told you. We didn't touch it. So, an unsuccessful challenge from the white team. 9-4 Red. Remember, Red won the first set by 27-25. Virginia Andrade looking for her first ace. Line drives it straight ahead. Okay pass by Gabby DeVita. Jack back the slide. Andy Jackson cross court out of bounds. 10-4 in favor of the Red. Looks like Andy's a little more comfortable with Bergen than Campbell Flint.
1: Campbell was off the net, so she was trying to force that middle set, and the timing is off. It was too high, too slow. Andy's going in there quick, and so she's on her way down trying to attack that. And it's happened a few times. I think Campbell just needs to speed up her sets. I love that she's providing height on the set for her attackers, but she needs to speed up that tempo.
0: Campbell playing the center of the future, perhaps next year. But she'll have a role this year. Line drive serve by Virginia Adriano, way out of bounds. 10-5 red.
1: JV, I already know what I'm going to ask post-game, and it's about these hair clips, these star hair clips that I know you don't care much about fashion or what everyone's wearing,
0: no.
1: But I do.
0: I don't blame you. This slide, familial picture, boom, boom. Woo! Waking babies all over North Bottoms. It's now 11-5 red.
1: So Manaya didn't go all the way out to the pin. She stayed inside nice and close to Bergen Riley, but behind Bergen Riley's head. And so the white team, their block is flying out. Manaya finds a gap and just bounces that ball.
0: Wow. Power.
1: Maybe it's the star hair clips. They give them a little extra juice, a little extra power.
0: Very fashionable and attractive. Here comes the serve to Terea Sigler. Nice pass. Set to the right pin. There's Andy Jackson. Fires cross court. Doug. Now the red. Left side. Skyler off the block. And she punches it in the air. Gets it back. Skyler from the red. Off the block. Down. Red point. Skyler Pierce for second swing. Gets the point. 12-5 red after winning the first set.
1: Looking at Skyler's numbers. Four kills now. Three errors on 11 swings. Hitting 091. And she has a block to go with that.
0: Carrie Lambach sliding for that dig, and then she crashed into the side area. She's okay. It's kind of fun, actually. Left serve into the net by Lani Choboy. Point white, 12-6 red.
1: I think the Huskers could definitely work on their yo-yo serving. They have the deep serves down. It's just those short serves that we're seeing going into the bottom of the net.
0: Served by Andy Jackson, pass made, Skyler Pierce, back row swing by the red, Virginia Adriano, out of bounds. Nice twisting move by Andy Jackson to avoid that ball, so it sailed wide. 12-7 red.
1: I like that set choice by Bergen, though. She's running forward. It's an out-of-system set, and instead of just tossing it up to the left front attacker, she's setting a back row attacker. So a little tricky and just another added layer to this offense.
0: Serve towards Skyler, not a good pass. Bergen chased it down, bump set to the back row. Harper into the net, point white, three in a row. This Andy Jackson serve bedeviling the red team. She has two aces. She has not uncorked that line drive serve here in the second set. And hasn't quite yet. Good pass by Skyler, gets it back. Skyler Pierce into the block. Back it comes, nice up. By Bergen, again the red. There's Skyler, bang. Big up by Terry Lambach. Here come the white. Jaden Robinson, big block. Manio Beach, he's got eight blocks. Had some help from Bergen Riley. Point red, 13-8 red here in the second half, winning the first by two.
1: You asked me earlier who's impressed me the most, and I couldn't come up with an answer for you. Well, now it's Manio. Manio Beach, hands down, she's putting on a blocking clinic right now.
0: We are driving the Manio Beach fan club wagon. Outside set. Here comes the serve by Jaden Robinson. Cross court. Touch somebody. Point white. Jaden Robinson to kill. 13-9. Boy, does she have a weakness? Does Manio Beche have a weakness? She's just a sophomore.
1: I don't think so.
0: That's blocking. I mean,
1: unless she has to serve. Maybe it's her serve, but there's ways to work around that.
0: Serve to Skyler, not a great pass. Joust it to net, and it's won by Ryan Hunter over Bergen Riley for the white team. 3-point ball game, 13-10 red. Ryan Hunter sticks out her tongue at Bergen.
1: There's some trash talking going on. I mean, it's all fun and games, but it's fun to watch.
0: Not a great pass back row for the red. Bump set, Skyler, big rip, cross court. She's got some extra velocity this year. That one was wide, though. Point for the white, 13-11 red. The 6-point red lead now down to two. Campbell Flynn, lefty server. Second-year Husker serves just across the net. Nice pass, Keani Williams, left side swing. Skyler, the dig travels backwards, chased down by Olivia, and It's a practice match, so rather than diving into the first row, she decides, well, I'm going to stay healthy. Point red, 14-11 white. 14-11 red, excuse me.
1: Play it safe. It's just a scrimmage. You don't need to run into the stands or the sidelines to make a play.
0: Lainey might disagree with you, but here comes.
1: She definitely would disagree.
0: Served by Trace Sickler. Swing, Kenna Kogel. Block back again. The white, right side, left side, excuse me. That's Ryan Hunter. Swings and off the block and out. So Hunter gets her third kill, and it's 14-12 red.
1: Yeah, never tell Lainey she can't go for a ball. She'll go for anything, anywhere, anytime. She's fun to watch.
0: Jaden Robinson to serve, and she's got a floater. Over to the back right, Skyler, perfect pass. Left side swing for the red, Virginia Adriano, blocked. Ryan Hunter got her. 1 point ball game. 14-13 red.
1: 10 blocks for the red team. White, that's they have 3 blocks, but they're slowly heating up.
0: If Manio Beche switches teams, White is going to catch up to the red on blocks. There's a service ace. Jane Robinson. We're tied at 14. They've come back from down 6 to tie it at 14. And that ace brought to you by Nebraska. Soybean board. Crowd loving it. Lower bowl is full. Here comes the serve. Jane Robinson straight ahead. Passed by Harper. Bergen sets middle. Keani Williams over dig. Keani Williams shot back down. Freshman gets the kill. 15-14 red. Media timeouts. 15-14 red in the second. Evenly matched. Absolutely. It was 27-25 red in the first. This is Big Red Bottom.
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0: Defense ahead of offense. The white hitting negative. The red hitting just 109. 15-14 red in the second after winning the first by 2. From the first serve to match point, Woodhouse Auto Family proudly supports Husker Volleyball as the official auto partner of Husker Athletics, driven by Nebraska. And a longtime sponsor of the Huskers, Emeritus is proud to support all 14 women's athletic programs. Husker Women's Athletics powered by Emeritus. Skylar Pierce. Check her numbers in a moment. She serves Olivia Mack. The white has it set in the middle to Kenna Kogel. Doug, the red outside. Harper slugs it down the line. Great up by Campbell Flynn. Therese Sigler swings down the line. Great up by Bergen. Bump set left. Harper off one leg. Block back. Kenna Kogel. And it drops. 15 apiece. Set two.
1: Effort is always there with this team. I mean, no matter what the play presents, everyone's going all in, 110%, going after the ball, even if it's almost impossible to try and get it over. But I just love the effort that this team always brings.
0: 15-15, set two, Kenna Kogel into the net for her second service error. 16-15, now red. White team's hitting negative. Red team's hitting under .090. And one reason for the low attack percentage, especially for the white, 9 blocks for Manaya Obeche wearing red, and she just checked back in for 3 rotations. Blocking phenom. Serve across the back left. Great pass to Rhea Sigler. Back set right side. Ryan Hunter gets it through Manaya Obeche. Great up by Lenny Choboy, and the attack nearly rolled over the net, but it stayed and rolled across and came back. That's and then touched subsequently. It was 4 touches against the red, 16 apiece. Boy, I think the Huskers could charge admission for 1 practice a week. This is so fun to watch. Harper, they get past right side. Virginia Adriano, kaboom. 17-16 red.
1: Now that her and Bergen have established their connection and Bergen speeding up that set to Virginia, I just feel like Virginia looks a lot more comfortable. She's taking big, quick swings, and it's tough to get a block in front of her. There's almost a hole every single time.
0: Her last 4 attacks have been kills, and her last 2 serves have been out of bounds. This is what kept her off the service line last year. 17 inch. Boy, Trey Sigler's become a fan favorite. Who can blame him? She was on the circuit during the offseason. Lots of speeches, lots of time with the fans. She is just so fun to be around. Great speaker. Back row, poor pass. That's an ace by Trey Sigler. 18-17 white. They led by 1 point twice in the first set. Now lead by 1 point for the second time here in the second set. And that was brought to you by the Nebraska Soybean Board. Served by Torreya, sails it to the back left. Harper guides it to Bergen, gets it back. Harper, kaboom, off the dig and out. That was high velocity, 19-17 red.
1: And it's Harper coming in on an inside set. I talked about it earlier, but when we bring our left pins inside, it's almost a guaranteed kill, and I just love that we're able to add that into our offense.
0: Served by Harper to the back right. There's Caroline back for the white and center. Dump Campbell Flynn. Beautiful pancake. Bring out the spatula. Lainey Choboy. Left side tip shot. Skyler. Here come the white. Roll shot. Andy, that's not going to work. Here come the red. Middle back. Harper. Kaboom. Oh, there might be 3 players in the country who can hit it that hard. Maybe. 19-18 red.
1: Sometimes I wonder if Harper's better out of the back row than the front row. She just brings so much heat. She's one-on-one there. I mean, you just can't leave her one-on-one out of the back row.
0: Gabby DeVito, good pass. She's playing front row now. The slide, Annie Jackson, block back, over dig, and Manaya Obeche, kaboom, 2018 run. Well, Manaya Obeche, Harper Murray, looking good. Regan Riley as well. 2018 red in the first timeout white. I said first, I meant second set. Huskers red team did win the first set by 2. 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
0: A lot of good signs here today, Lauren. All I want for my birthday is a hug from a Husker.
1: Aww.
0: That's a good one. service ace, Harper Murray. She's putting on a show here in set number two, 21-18 red. Number one, Andy Jackson fan. That sign creator might have competition. Line drive serve, pass made a trio cigar to the slide, timing off to Campbell Flynn, Andy Jackson again, flipped over, here come the red, the slide right now, Bill Beche, this time she gets blocked, Jade Robinson got in front of her, 21-19 red.
1: Do you ever watch College Game Day, JB, and you know they have the sign competition?
0: Oh yeah.
1: I feel like Husker volleyball matches, the signs get better and better, and you start seeing some really creative ones.
0: Nice, but we don't have all the frat guys with the shaved chests. Back row, swing Virginia Aviano off the block and down. Yeah, I think they should interview some of those frat guys. What razor works best on that part of the anatomy? All right, 22-19 in favor of the red. And those shows are very early. I mean, those guys get going and get ready at a very early hour, which for them is unusual, I would presume. There's a serve by the red over to the carry line. Not a good pass, left side swing. Jane Robinson. How impressive has Jane Robinson been offensively?
1: She's taken some really nice swings, and she has a big block up in front of her. It wasn't a perfect set there. It was Campbell was pulled off the net, and she's still able to terminate, attack around the block, but she's hit down the line. She's hit cross court, so she has some range with her shot, and she's a dynamic outside pin attacker.
0: Red, nice pass by Skyler. Back right swing, Virginia Adriano. She gets stuffed. Another point for the white, 22-21 red. How helpful would it be if Virginia or an opposite could develop into a back row attacker for Nebraska?
1: I love the back row attack. So I think if you could have a right side who could swing out of the back row, it just adds a whole other dimension to your offense.
0: Skyler tips it home, 23-21 now for the red.
1: Skyler, we haven't seen a lot of tips.
0: Yeah.
1: But it works. We've seen some roll shots, but attackers have to be able to tip and roll shot and take big swings in order to get kills.
0: Served by Bergen. Olivia guides it to Campbell Flynn for the white right side swing. Jade Robinson, not this time. Laney to Bergen, the red. Shoots at Tiani Williams. She's not just a blocker. 24-21 red.
1: Connie Williams looks like a dream to set because her arm, she just reaches so high. She opens up nice and wide, and as a setter, it just makes it really easy to find your target.
0: Sir Bergen Riley at the line driver. The pass goes backwards. Great rescue. Tria Sigler, free ball over. Tria Sigler, it might be an exhibition. She's playing full tilt. Back row swing. Harper, Doug Beauty, the Campbell Flynn. Here comes the white. It's Ryan Hunter off the block. Full drop. Now the red for the set. Over to the left, it's going to be Skyler. There's Olivia. Here come the white down three late in the second shot. Trea Sigler off. Nobody out of bounds. Point red for the moment. Yep, I think we're going to go to a challenge here at set point. I think Kelly Hunter is going to go to her second and final challenge right here. Yep, it's set point. It's now or never. You don't save it. You don't get to keep it. Hold everything. They're not going to challenge it. Okay. I guess that was your Hy-Vee set point. Brought to you by Hy-Vee, proud sponsor of the Nebraska Volleyball. Hy-Vee with a helpful smile in every aisle. Red takes the first two sets we're going for here tonight. 25-21 in the second after winning the first 27-25. This is the Huskers Radio Network.
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6: 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Tickets are $5 with drawings every day and a top prize of $1 million a year for life. Top prize odds, 1 in 22 million. Red takes set 2 over White, 25-21. As for other Husker sports, the Husker soccer team was back in action today with a 1-1 draw against the South Dakota Coyotes. After two sets at the Pinnacle Bank Arena, Red leads White 2-0. Now back to John Baylor and Lauren Cook West for set 3 action.
7: Camden Cohn, many thanks. All right, Lauren, your impressions after the first two sets today? 27-25, Red in the first, 25-21, Red in the second. And let's look at these numbers here. As the Reds hitting 129, the Whites hitting negative because Manai Obeche has 9 blocks. Harper Murray has been involved in 5 blocks, 10 blocks total for the Red, 7 blocks total for the White. These players scrimmage a lot. They know each other's tendencies. They've been able to get in front of a lot of these attacks. Virginia Adriano is leading the way for the Red with 7 kills. Skylar Pierce second with 6. Manai Obeche and Harper Murray 4 apiece. How about the White? Tara Sigler with 5 kills. Jade Robinson with 4. Kenna Koga with 3. Andy Jackson and Ryan Hunter with 2 apiece. Andy Jackson hitting negative right now. She's struggled a little bit with Campbell Flynn. My guess is, yep, she's going to team up with Bergen here in set number 3. The teams are going to change up just a little bit. All right, Lauren, you've been able to think through these first two sets. Initial thoughts on what you've observed? Having some technical challenges right now. We'll get Lauren back in on this momentarily. The Red team up 2-0. Let's take a look at some of the jersey changes as Harper Murray has now joined the White team with Carrie Lambach. Lainey Choboy has joined the White team. And Kenna Cogill, Tara Sigler, Campbell Flynn all staying with the Whites. And over on the Red, we have Niall Beche switching sides. Jade Robinson switched sides. Ryan Hunter switched sides. Bergen Riley stays over there with Skylar Pierce. And Gabby DeVita has switched over to the Red. Where's Andy Jackson? I'll find her momentarily. Here's the step to the middle. Niall Beche down.

0: 1-0 red.
1: Andy Jackson playing in red with Berg and Riley. Not on the floor yet, though. Skylar Pierce. Second highest kill numbers for the red team. Good pass carry line by close side. Tip shot. Trey Sigler blocked back covered. The slide. Can it go get a weight? Fires. Blocked. Who got in front of her? Jaden Robinson. Manial Bateshaw. 2-0 red. Two love the red team as the white hitting negative. Manio Bece has been a blocking force. Okay, pass back row. Tip shot by Harper Murray, now playing in a white jersey. And it stays on the red side. Right side swing, Ryan Hunter long. Point white. 2-1 red here as we just started the third set. We've had a wholesale changes, but three new white players, three new red players. At least. County Williams checks in for the white. White going left to right. Can it go to serve? She's got one serves error in this match, and she sails this one in. Not a good pass by Olivia. Outside, shot Jaden Robinson, block back cover. Boy, Jaden Robinson can slug it. Bumped over to the right side. There's the lefty, Ryan Hunter, down the line. In! Point for Ryan Hunter in the red. It's now 3-1 red here, set number three. Andy Jackson checks in. She's going to team up now with Berg and Riley. Serve from Olivia Mount to the back middle, guided by Toria Sigler. Back row attack, Harper Murray off the digging out. Point white, 3-2 red. So Virginia Adriano changes to the white side. She's up in the front row, right to left. Virginia Adriano, Keani Williams, and Toria Sigler back row. Laney Choboy, Harper Murray, Campbell Flynn. Campbell sails it to the back left. Nice pass, Jaden Robinson. The freshman gets it back, swings cross court, out. No touch. Point white. We're tied at 3 here in the third. 3-3. Defense way ahead of the offense. White hitting 0 for the match. The red hitting just 135. This is for a team that hit better than 350 last year. And 6 of the 7 starters are back. And that was the all-time highest attack percentage offensively for a Nebraska team. Set from Bergen Riley to Andy Jackson. They misconnect. And Andy whiffs on it. It drops at her shoot tops. 4-3 white.
2: You have to be able to make that adjustment. You know, you're moving players around. Bergen's now setting a different player in Andy Jackson. And it's going to take a while to establish that connection.
1: Ryan Hunter on the right side, fires off the block and out, so she's settled down. Got two kills already in this third set. Now wearing a red jersey, Ryan Hunter ties this thing up at 4 each. So that ends a 4-0 run for the white team. Ryan Hunter to serve for the first time in this match. She was a red shirt last year, and line drive serve, a tough one. Good pass, Harper. Middle shot, Virginia Adriano blocked. Andy Jackson, Jaden Robinson, 5-4 red. So Ryan Hunter gets to showcase that lefty serve again. Another line driver. Harper guides it to her setter. It's a little low. County Williams pushes it. Here comes the red. Robinson, another big swing. Off the block. High carom out of bounds. Jaden Robinson, another kill. How impressive has she been today, Lauren?
2: Well, she's mixing up her shots, so that's what's impressed me the most. Is sometimes you'll see her go cross. Sometimes she'll go line. And she's, even though there's a block in front of her, she's able to tool off the block for a kill. So she knows how to find a way to get a kill and to move around her shots.
1: Good pass by the white. That was Laney Choboy. Right side swing. Treya Sigler. Doug, here comes the red. Jaden Robinson, you just mentioned it. She's got a diverse repertoire. Drops it to the donut. 7-4 red.
2: That's how you get kills. You make it difficult to predict where you're going to go. So you're not hitting the same, you know, cross-court shot, for example, every time. You're constantly mixing it up.
1: Line drive serve, Ryan Hunter. Nearly hits Virginia Adriano, who is standing out of bounds. And that's a serve's error, 7-5 now. Red. I mean, back at Sioux Falls when we saw the Huskers play Iowa State, it looked like Jaden Robinson was definitely a project and a freshman, you know, was in her spring of her high school senior year. She looks very refined now and ready for action in this one. Here comes a slide for the red. Andy Jackson and Bergen Riley combine on that one. It's 7-8-5 red.
2: Andy Jackson, there's that connection between her and Bergen Riley, and they missed it earlier, but now they're figuring it out.
1: CJ Robinson serve. Floater just long. 8-6 red, set 3. I think we're going 4, even if red wins this set. Red won the first two. They've been close. Gabby DeVita now wearing red, checks in back row. For Nebraska, she is known for her passing prowess. And she's right next to Olivia Mauck, who many believe is the finest passer for Nebraska. Not a great pass by Olivia. The slide, Andy Jackson, Doug. Here come the white, fed right, Virginia, off the block and down. 9, make it 8-7 red.
2: Virginia Adriano, 7 kills, 4 errors, 16 swings, hitting 188. She has 2 blocks.
1: Andy Jackson trying to close that block, unable to do it. Laney gets a serve. Again, pass Olivia, perfect. Left side, Skyler, kaboom, off the block and out. It's 9-7 red here in the third set.
2: That's almost a beach cutty shot is what we like to call it by Skyler Pierce. I mean, she's taking some heat off that attack. It's a sharp wrist away angle, and she's cutting that inside the block. It's landing in that really shallow left front area. It's difficult to defend.
1: And Andy Jackson line drives it into the net for the service error, but that was effective in the first set. She garnered 2 service aces with that new line drive laser serve. Just went with the floater in the second set, so she tried the line drive here in the third. It's just a little bit low. 9-8 red. White trying to tie it up. Carrie Linebach serves Gabby DeVita. Nice pass and a two-hander down by Bergen Riley. Was on her hand a little bit, but no call. 10-8 red.
2: I think both setters are being really active today when they're in the front row, and whether they go up with one hand, two hands, they're finding ways on those tight passes just to go over on that second contact and push that ball down.
1: Served by Bergen right to Laney. Nice pass. The slide. Kenna Cogill blocked. Manayo Beachy just checked in. And she had some help from Skylar Pierce. It's 11-8 red.
2: Maya has 10 blocks. 10, JV. We haven't even made it through the third set.
1: We're early in the third set. She's a team of blockers. Outside set shot by Harper. Cross court. There's Olivia with the up now. The red. Jack back right side. Ryan Hunter. Block back out of bounds. Ryan Hunter gets the kill. It's now 12-8 red. They're 13 away from taking this third set. Would be up 3 love. I think we're playing a fourth either way, though. Timeout white. 12-8 red. You're listening to Set the Reaction. This is Big Red Volleyball.
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1: Harper tips it to the white team off the red block. Out of bounds. Point for Harper Murray and the white. 12-9. Red set three. Red run the first two sets by two and by four. Lauren Cook West, Josh Hilkeman, Camden Cohn. Yours truly, John Baylor, courtside here at PBA. Haymarket and Lincoln. The slide, tip shot by Manuel Beche, timing is off, walk back covered, left side shot, Skyler Pierce punched in the air, and the white rescues it. Who was that that came flying in there? That was Laney Choboy. And they think they say four hits or a double touch. And it was the last contact, the ball was spinning. Yep, you can spin it, but as long as it doesn't travel over the net. My lady came flying.
2: She doesn't care that it's just a scrimmage. She's going after that ball.
1: 13-9, red, and she was like a blur just flying in front of us here. I was like, who was that? And I knew she had a black jersey. That's the libero. Lady Choboy and Carrie Limebach. Bumping, body bumping here as that ball was allowed to sail long. 13-10. In favor of the red. So Kenny Cogill is going to serve for the white team. Sails it to the back right. There's Olivia. Guides it to Bergen. Backs it right side. Ryan Hunter's added another gear with her velocity here in the third set. She's got three kills in the third set alone. 14-10 now in favor of the red.
2: I think Ryan Hunter's been able to add another gear because she's now hitting off of Bergen Riley, and it looks their connection looks a little stronger, a little more stable compared to the connection between Campbell and Ryan.
1: Olivia Malk serves into the net, so the red has allowed the white to get within 3-14-11. Not a full house here at PBA, but close for this red-white exhibition. We will not say that again this year here in Lincoln. Not a full house. Every match sold out since 2001, regular season over there. And prior to that at the Coliseum, shot by Ryan Hunter, just long. 14-12, red. Here come the white again. Bergen Riley wears number four. There's one number change this year. Virginia went from 9-3. Quick attack, and there's Eddie Jackson. Down it drops. A little bit of a miss hit, but no one able to dig it regardless. 15-12 now. Red, media timeout. 15-12 here in the third set. 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
1: 15-12, the red. They are 10 away from a sweep, though I think we're playing four. It is an exhibition. I think Derby Husker is doing a jig right now. What do you call this, Cotton Eye Joe? Is that the whole deal, Lauren?
2: Is it Cotton Eye Joe?
1: Probably. Fans are into it. They're fired up. Everyone's dancing, body bumping. Everyone seems to be very happy.
2: Yep, Cotton Eye Joe.
1: Preseason number one. Huskers were number one ranked by the ABCA top 25 poll all last year until December 16th in Texas A&M. Texas is the regular season second match of the year. Cannot wait. Las Vegas, the site for that. It's not a Legion Stadium, so it will not be a football stadium. The Huskers will have to adjust to see if they can play in an arena after playing at AT&T Stadium. Home the Dallas Cowboys the days prior. Bumps it over the left, tips out Virginia Adriano. There's a nice up by Gabby DeVito to play in front row. And now Bergen on the second contact flips it over. Good decision on all of her teammates were clustered. She said, oh, I'll just attack myself. 16-12.
2: Bergen looks, to me, just looks way more confident in the front row going up to attack. In years past, I feel like she's been kind of hesitant, and that wouldn't always be the choice that she would make to go over and send that second contact over. But she looks really confident, really good sending that second contact over today.
1: That's saying a lot, because last year she had 0.7 kills per set. That's a pretty good number for a setter, and hit 390. So when she attacks, it's usually effective. And Ryan Hunter just got an ace. 17-13, make it 17-12, red. Ryan Hunter, the lefty, sails another one. Laney Choboy, nice pass. Campbell Flynn, back set. Shot by Treya Sigler down the line. Out of bounds. 18-12, red. Timeout, white. As the white has Treya Sigler and Harper Murray playing on the outside, trailing 18-12 here in the third. 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
1: Red pulling away here in set number three after the red won the first two sets by two and by four. 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Ryan Hunter just got an ace. She's running some points here for the red, up 18-12. She'll serve again. Line drives it just long, 18-13. Very close.
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1: Gabby DeVito, great pass, gets it back, fires from the left edge for the red. Now the white, right pin, tip shot over to her left, Virginia Adriano. Here come the red. Gabby DeVito, tight, single only tip, gets blocked back. Beautiful cover, Bergen Riley. Free ball over after a great rescue from Skyler. Now the white, back set, Virginia another swing, and Skyler a great dig. Back row roll shot, Ryan Hunter. Here come the white, down five. Outside shot, Harper, long. Down six. 18, now 19, 13 red.
2: Harper's trying to swing high on that attack to hit hands on the block, try and get a tool, or maybe, you know, Skylar Pierce was playing back row, middle back defense, maybe try to hit her on the when the ball is sailing out of bounds, and just unsuccessful. Everyone was really disciplined. Skylar got out of the way, and the block wasn't reaching.
1: Service ace, Gabby DeVito. Harper unable to handle it. That ace brought to you by the Nebraska Soybean Board, 20-13 red. Five away from a three-love lead on an afternoon. I think we're playing four. Gabby DeVito, the Michigander, seals it into the net. 20-14. She played many years on the same club team as Campbell Flynn. And Campbell Flynn played with the older age group. And so the last 2 years, they did not play together. And that's the same club team that Harper Murray used to play on. So you got three natives of Michigan on the team this year. Served by Lady Choboy, pass Olivia the slide. Andy Jackson off the block, stays on the red side. And here comes a big swing by Skylar Pierce. Blocked back. First contact flipped over by Andy Jackson. Doug. Now the White in transition. Kenneth Cogill gets blocked by Andy Jackson. Point red, 21, 14 red.
2: I know a lot of people think there's not much that Andy Jackson can improve on, but her blocking, that's going to be key for her this season. And just saw it there. I mean, nice, solid, big block. Read it the right way. Wasn't getting caught up watching the ball. She was watching the attacker, and that's what's going to make her really successful.
1: Quick attack. Kenneth Cogill for the White off the digging out. Nice side out after a perfect three. A singular pass, 21-15. I saw a sign I've never seen before. Holy blockamole. I like it.
2: See, they're getting more creative.
1: It's been good. I'm
2: they
1: liking
2: are.
1: It. This, well, they've always have been solid, but I like holy blockamole. 21-15 red. The serve from the White. Pass Jade Robinson. Not so good. Left side. Skyler out of bounds. But the back row lineswoman says the block touch it, and the chair official overrules her. 21-16 red. Carrie Linebox sails it for the White across the back middle. Jade Robinson, okay pass. Quick attack, Manaya Obeche. And Kenneth Cogill blocks her. 21-17 red. They can't pull away.
2: See, Red's hitting. Oh, go ahead.
1: Red's hitting well today. 175 compared to the White hitting negative, but White making another comeback. Serve trickles to Twine. Nice pancake from Jade Robinson. Left side kill. Skylar Pierce, 22-17.
2: Those offensive numbers have been low and stayed low all day. But, JB, now I'm starting to think it's because the defense looks so good. The blocking, the digging, the just the defensive effort, it's there today.
1: Served by Bergen. Okay pass by Lanny. Bump set left. Roll shot. Harper for the White. Block back cover. Again, Harper for the White. Left side. Block back. And diving dig from Lanny. Free ball across. Here come the Red up five. Outside. Skyler. Out of bounds. No touch. No. Yes, no touch. Point White. 22-18 red.
2: Skyler looked like she was going in early on that attack. Bergen set her a little higher, a little slower, and so the timing was off between those two, and this has happened a few times today where the attacker's on their way down trying to attack, and it usually ends up in attacking error.
1: Serve to Skyler, not a great pass, gets it back, roll shots it, nice up, carry the Lambach, here come the White, nope. Second contact, shank into the net, the dig was tight to the net, Campbell unable to bring it back, 23-18 red. Skylar Pierce, Olathe, Kansas. Pass made by Carrie Lambach. The White has it. Teresa Sigler's been quiet. This set fires. Dug by Olivia. Here come the Red. Quick attack. Manaya Beche. Nice up. Carrie Lambach. Bumps it over. Teresa Sigler for the White. Off the block and out. Point White, 23-19 red. Set number three. President Jeffrey Gold in attendance. Big Husker volleyball fan. Serve by Kenneth Cogill. Out of bounds. You're down 23-19. You got to get that one in, Lauren. 24-19.
2: Technically not match point, but it's close enough. So, yes, our rules of serving, you got to keep that ball in.
1: Here's Olivia Mouth. It'll be three love. Red, if they can get one of the next five rallies. Bad pass, Terea Sigler gets it back. Terea off the block. Nice up, Olivia. Now for the set and match. Ryan Hunter, cross court down. 25-19 red in the third after winning the first two. It's three love. I think we're playing a fourth, though. Stay right there. You're listening to the Huskers Radio Network.
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1: At the end of that last set, won by the Red, 25-19. Harper Murray now playing for the White. Had her team surround her, and she was really letting him have it. It was not a happy moment for Harper Murray as her team, including Trey Sigler, Keanu Williams, Virginia Adriano, and Campbell Flynn, and Lainey Choboy, were beaten pretty badly there in that set. Overpass, here come the Red now. It's going to be Skyler Pierce, swings, blocked back, covered. Here come the Red again. Shot by Skyler, blocked. Harper Murray, Keanu Williams. Harper was sneaking all the way over from the left side. 1-0 White.
2: Harper is able to do that because she knows that that's the only attack option for the Red side. So she comes over, she's able to set up that triple block, and they shut down that attack.
1: Served by the White, bad pass Skyler. Chased down Jaden Robinson. Skyler bumps it across. It's a free ball. 1-0 White with the ball. Campbell Flynn feeds Harper. Big rip. Doug, though, travels sideways. Chased down. Here's Skyler. Roll shot that too long. 2-0 White.
2: That's an attack. If you're going to send over a roll shot, you have to get that ball in. That's an easy shot. Just keep it in. Make the White team play it up.
1: Harper Murray. A lot of leadership there at the end of that third set. She wants to win this fourth set. Get White on the board. Down 3, love the Red. Left side. Roll shot by Skyler Pierce after a bad pass. Now Harper swings into the block. Somebody hit the antenna. And that was Harper Murray on the follow through. So point Red, 2-1 White.
2: That was tough. It was a trap set. So Harper was really tight to the net and was doing what she could to just get that ball over. But sometimes you just can't avoid the net.
1: So Skyler Pierce going to line drive that serve for the Red. Good pass. Terea outside. Harper tipping to the donut. And nearly drops. Free ball back, though. Again, the White. Again, Harper left pin. Block back. I think Campbell Flynn is going a lot to Harper here to begin this set. And the Red is getting in front of Harper. And it's now 2-2. served by Schuyler. Pass Harper and the set in the middle. Beautiful. Long shoot set one-handed down. Tip shot from Kenneth Cogill. 3-2 White.
2: You know, JV, Kenneth Cogill's, she's been pretty impressive today as well. You've been asking, you know, who's impressed me the most, and she's done some nice things as a younger player.
1: Quick attack from Arrow Peche. Crushes it, but it lands just wide, and now the red wants a replay review, and they're going to get it. Kelly Hunter over there coaching the red this time. She asked for a replay. 4-2 for the moment. White, was there a blocked touch? Lincoln Airport is the official airport of Huskers Athletics, now offering more places to touch down with flights to Chicago, Dallas, Fort Worth, Denver, Phoenix, Las Vegas, Orange County, and Orlando. 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Successful replay review. It's going to be reversed. Block touch, tied at 3. Boy, Monaro Beche's velocity on her attacks is something to behold. Jane Robinson has shown a lot of power. Ryan Hunter has shown a lot of power. And you know about Harper. Here comes the serve by Olivia Malaga. Oh, bad pass. Lanny Choboy. Kerry Limebach dives for it, unable to retrieve it to a teammate. That's a service ace for Olivia Malaga. 4-3 red.
2: Olivia Malk will sneak in a tough serve here and there, and it throws you. You're not prepared for it, and she'll find a way to get an ace or two.
1: She piled up the aces the first half of last season and cooled off a little bit. Left side swing by Harper, dug by Olivia. Left side, Jaden Robinson. Kaboom! Reaching high and over the block. 5-3 red.
2: I think no matter who starts, JV, you're just going to have a lot of depth again at every single position, and players who can come in off the bench and really make a difference.
1: Back row tip shot, Trey Sigler, and off the Andy Jackson block, and then she punches it in the air, but unable to get it to a teammate. Point White, 5-4 red. A lot of depth for Nebraska, and no red shirting anymore. Everybody available. Served by Harper, twinkles the twine, nice pass, Schuyler, quick attack, Andy Jackson down, 6-4 red.
2: I haven't even had the chance to ask you, you're such a fan of red shirting.
1: Yep.
2: How does this affect you?
1: Well, I have much less conversational topics to discuss with volleyball folks, because I'm a big red shirter, but there's no more red shirting. But you get 5 years, and you can't just hide kids and let them get mature. As everyone gets 5 years. Left side swing by Schuyler. Over dig out of bounds. I said Schuyler. I meant to raise Sigler. And it's point White. 6-5 now in favor of the red. They won the first three sets. What a change. Everybody gets 5 years.
2: It'll be really interesting to see, you know, what this senior class does. Do some of them stay? Do they move on? I mean, I think to me it's a no-brainer. I would stay for as long as possible, but we'll see what happens.
1: Stay in college for sure. Left side tip shot out of bounds by, I think it was Jaden Robinson. And it's point White. They tied it at 6. Yeah, a lot of narratives to discuss throughout this season. But that's one. We'll get no answer, I presume, until after the season's over. And it'll be right after the season's over. Here comes the slide. Big swing by Andy Jackson. And no one wants to play the second ball. Nice dig by Kerry Limebach. And Jalen Reyes, not happy. Ninth-year assistant coach for the Huskers, as no one wanted to play that second ball. And the White's down 7-6 to the red here in set number 4 after the red won the first three sets. This is Big Red Volleyball.
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1: We're in set number 4. Last year, this bunch had 28 sweeps. Only 5 matches went more than 3 sets. And 3 of those went 4, and 2 went 4, and 3 went 5. Here's the serve by Gabby DeVita. Pass beauty by Treya Sigler. Back row, Harper Murray. Kaboom! Wow. High velocity. It's now 7-7 after Harper gets a point for the white.
2: I think, especially when Harper's in the back row, we'll continue to see that back row attack be a key part of Nebraska's offense this season. And they incorporated it often last season. I think we'll see that'll be the case again this season.
1: Campbell Flynn line drives it with that left arm. Oh, high pass from Gabby DeVita. Joust to the net, controlled by the red. Scott Pierce left pin fires, blocked back, and it drops. Great attempt by Olivia to cover it, but no. Big block, Keani Williams and Virginia Adriano. County 6-4, Virginia 6-5, 8-7 red. Serve goes to Olivia, guides it to Bergen for the red. The slide, Andy Jackson out of bounds. Went for the line, but missed it. 8-8.
2: There's the side attack for Andy Jackson all the way out to the pin. She's telling Bergen, hey, that was a great set. That's just, it's my fault. I took it a little too wide. She had the right idea, taking that down the line, going wrist away, but just had a little too much heat on it.
1: Serve to Skyler, block, set to Skyler, block back, covered back row, swing. Gabby DeVita for the red. Great dig by Lainey Choboy. Left side, Treya Sigler, cross court, out of bounds. Too long. Point red. It's now 10-7 red, and this was the fourth and final set.
2: Even though that attack out of the back row from Gabby was dug by Lainey, I still am a huge fan of Gabby DeVita out of the back row. I think she's a big attacker back there, and then you've been talking about her passing all day. She's a pretty solid passer.
1: She's only 6'1", but yeah, back row, no issue with her height, that's for sure. Andy Jackson serves, gets passed, and then White now flips it over. County Williams, here come the red. Skyler blasted off the block, nice up by Virginia. 9-8 White, left, right side kill from Treya Sigler. We're tied at 9. White has yet to win a set. We're in the 4th, and you can tell they want this one. All right, the scoreboard's had multiple scores. We're going to go 10-8, 10-8 now in favor of the White. Okay, here comes the serve. Pass by Gabby DeVita, a good one. The slide, Manio Beche. Nice up by Treya Sigler. Second contact, free ball over and wide from Campbell Flynn. And so it's point for the red. It's 10-9 White.
2: As you would say, counting by one is hard.
1: Yeah, it can be tricky. 10-9 White, I believe, is accurate. Pass made by the White. Slaney Chilboy, right side, Virginia. In beauty. Great set by Campbell. 11-9 White.
2: So Virginia has the line. She goes up. It's a fast set. She gets on it, snaps her wrist down, and while she's getting on top of that attack, she's moving that ball. It's all in her wrist, in her hand, and she's taking it wrist away down the line.
1: Serve from Lainey, guided by Gabby DeVita to her setter. Middle swing, Ryan Hunter. Big blast, bigger block by Harper Murray. Point White. It's now 12-9 White.
2: You know, we haven't seen a lot of cross or combination plays. I think that's the first one this so far in this match. But that two ball, Ryan Hunter coming around, attacking that higher middle set. The block was all over it.
1: Serve by Lainey Choboy. Olivia Malk over in red. Good pass. Right side, tip shot. Skyler trying to two of the block. Diving Dave Laney. Left side swing for the red. That's Harper. Here come the red team. Excuse me. Roll shot over. Now the white with Harper Murray. Swing from Kinnikuil. Now the red bumped over to the right pin. Skyler off the block. Diving in there. You guessed it. Laney Choboy. Set to the middle back. Teresa Sigler. Kaboom! 10-foot line. Gets another for the white. They're up 13-9 in the fourth.
2: Torreya looks really comfortable attacking out of the back row. She did all last season, and she's one-on-one, so she just has to attack against Manaya. And Manaya, yes, is a very good blocker, but when you only have one blocker up, you have a lot of court to swing at.
1: White trailed 6-4, now leads 13-9. We're in the fourth. Red won the first three. Stick around, of course, for the post-match. We'll hear from the head coach, Stanley Busman-Keller. A lot of key recruits are here today. And a lot of them have already verbally committed. So who's who of top recruits in the country watching this one? I think they're enjoying what they're seeing. We're in the fourth. This is the Huskers Radio Network.
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1: Having fun at PBA. Camera was catching a lot of little kids dancing. They were having a good time. Serve over to the red. They're down 13-9. The slide. Manaya Obeche gets blocked back. Again, the red. Bumped over to the left. Skyler needs it. Gets triple blocked back. Covered. Travels across the net. Punched over by the white. Here come the red again. Skyler again. Off the block. Now Campbell. First contact. Laney steps in there to set right pin. And Virginia Adriano. Kaboom! Off the ping and out. That was with authority. 14-9 white.
2: Just a few plays ago, Virginia cranks an attack down the line there. It's an out-of-system set, so she decides to go sharp cross-court with it and finds a way to cut that attack cross-body inside the block.
1: Virginia's had her moments offensively in this one. Poor pass by Skyler. Gets it back. Tipping. No. Here come the whites. Set to the right pin. Virginia not this time. Block back covered. Again, the white set in the middle. Kinnikuil blocked that covered. Again, the white middle back. Therese Sigler just long. But, wow, a lot of variety offered up by Campbell Flynn there. 14-10 now, red.
2: Off the setter's job is to move that ball around, get different players involved, especially if it's a long rally. And Campbell does a really nice job of that.
1: Skyler to serve up 14-10 for the red. And down 14-10 for the red. Right side swing, Virginia, dug by Bergen. Bump to the right pin. Ryan Hunter, you guessed it, full speed but wide and long. Point white, 15-10 in favor of the white. Media timeout. We are in the fourth set. 15-10 white. Trying to salvage his fourth set after losing the first three on the Huskers Radio Network.
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1: 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In the post-match, we can hear from the head coach, get her impressions of his impressive four sets played here today. Husker players are acting out the letters of Y and then M, followed by C, and lastly A. Andy Jackson getting a lot of applause as she appears on the screen. 15-10 White, Carrie Lambach to serve. Lincoln Lutheran. Alumna. Quick attack by Amaya Obecha. Gets dug. Left side swing, Harper Murray for the White. Block back covered again. Harper off the block. There's Olivia. Down five with the ball. Right side team. Red team tips from the right side. And that's Manayo Beche into the net. Point White, 16-10 White. So that speech from Harper Murray to her teammates after losing that third set by six has worked. It's a different White team.
2: I love that Harper is almost stepping into a leadership role, you know, talking to her team and sending a message, and they're responding to her.
1: I do, too. I think it's great. Right side, Ryan Hunter. Off the Harper blocking out of bounds. Point for Ryan Hunter in the red. It's now 16-11. She's earned it, that's for sure. Great player, Harper Murray. How many years would you have played, Lauren, if you got to play five?
2: You know, looking back now, I wish I could have played five. In the moment, though, I think it's a different story. You know, you've already been in college for 4 years. Do you have aspirations outside of college volleyball? What are you trying to do? So I think each individual situation is going to be handled differently, and we'll see what everyone decides. But I would have, looking back, I wish I could have played 5 years.
1: Shot from Harper Murray now to the red. Gabby DeVita swings dug out. Harper on the white block back. Ryan Hunter, Andy Jackson. Point red, 16-12 White. Yeah, one question will be, how much more school does each want? Because so many of them, Bergen Riley, for example, have already graduated. So
2: right.
1: It would be like at least a first master's, maybe in some instances a second master's if they keep playing. Here comes the slide. Kenny Kogel, nice up by Olivia. The red comes back. Redirect beauty by Andy Jackson. That's a seasoned veteran, taking that quick attack and redirecting it. 16-13 White. White was pulling away, but 16-10, now three in a row for the red. Olivia Malk sails it to the back right. Carrie Lambach, not a good pass. Laney has to bump it over to the left. Harper rolls out to the donut. Diving dig, Olivia. Boy, she can just anticipate. Left side swing, Gabby DeVita off the block. Second contact, free ball over from Harper to the deep corner. Won't work. And then Gabby DeVita unable to get it over. Point White, 17-13 White.
2: I just feel like, JB, in this day and age with NIL and all these opportunities where players are now paid, I mean, especially if you're playing at Nebraska, you're probably making a lot of money. And if you go somewhere else or move on to the next step in your life, I mean, yes, some players may make just as much or even more, but some players may not. So why not stay and take advantage of all of that?
1: Yeah, the players are no longer driving Toyota Tercels. I think they're in Highlanders for the most part now. My point is the players used to buy used cars. That was the point. 18-13 White. Right side, Ryan Hunter down. She's been impressive the second half of this match. 18-14 White.
2: I just think Ryan attacks better off of Bergen Riley. Bergen gives her a little bit of a different set, different look, and Ryan just seems like she's more comfortable attacking off Bergen compared to Campbell.
1: I objectively feel that college does compare favorably to adulthood. All right, there's a line drive serve out of bounds by Ryan Hunter. It's now 19-14 White, six away from claiming this fourth and final set after the red won the first three. Here's Kenna Cogill looking for her first ace today. Who will be the new shutdown servers for Nebraska? We need them. Slide to Andy Jackson. Dick travels sideways. Chased down by Harper. And he goes flying into the chairs. She's okay. She kind of gave out a scream when she hit the chair. Gave it her all. That's a lot of effort and a little bit of risk there for an exhibition point. She really wants this set. She wants her white team to win this set. Harper looked down again, saw where she was, tried to bring it to a teammate, and kind of cushioned herself as she slammed into the chair. She's okay. Swing by Trey Siegler off the block and out. Point white, 20-15 white.
2: It's not worth it to me. It's just a scrimmage. Save it for the season. Thankfully, Harper is okay. She doesn't look injured, but I feel like there's been some red-white scrimmages where someone has gotten injured, JB, and it's scary, and it's just not worth it.
1: Yeah, Kelsey Robinson did. There's a bad pass by Andy Jackson into the antenna, and Harper is indicating that the lower part of that chair hit her in the ankle. She's smiling. She says she's fine, but yeah, we're looking where her kind of her upper body went into the top of the chair, and she cushioned it pretty well and looked okay, but apparently the lower body ran into the bottom of that metal chair. She says she's okay. 21-15 by the White, served by Campbell Flynn. Nice pass, Olivia. Left side swing, Skylar Pierce off the block and down. 21-16, White.
2: I think the block has to be able to take away that shot. So that's on the White team. Their block has to take away that deep right back corner. It's too difficult for Harper to shift all the way over there, cover that, and cover the left back corner playing middle back defense.
1: Left side swing from Virginia Adriano down the line. She's good on that left side too. 22-16 White, three away. Here's Terea. Fan favorite. Served Skylar Pierce. Okay, pass. The slide on Niall Bache gets dug by the White. Campbell Flynn's going to set Harper Murray for the point. Blocked back, covered by Harper, and it drops. Point red. That's a block by guess who? Maniah Obeche. 22-17 now White.
2: I wish the stats were still going because she's got to be at almost 15 blocks by now.
1: Mm. She had 10 early in the third set.
2: And then she's at 11. Since,
1: you know.
2: Couple since then.
1: Set to the middle, and Keani Williams gets the kill, and she looks up and goes, finally, 23-17. Keani Williams, Dallas-Fort Worth. Great middle, tall, lanky. Boy, keep her for 5 years. Just unreal what she could become. Left side tip shot from Skyler. Gets blocked as a tight set. Can a Colton go to the block? 24-17 White. They're going to win one of these sets. Leanie Chilboy finished off this match. Serves to Skyler. High pass, tight to the net. And that's a point for the White and the set. 25-17 White. They salvaged the fourth set. That was your Hy-Vee match point brought to you by Hy-Vee. 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They shake hands. White wins the fourth set after Red won the first three. Stay right there. The head coach shortly. 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

0: million. Red takes it, the scrimmage over White, 3-1. As for other Husker sports, the Husker soccer team was back in action today with a 1-1 draw against the South Dakota Coyotes. So, again, Red takes the scrimmage, 3-1 over White. We'll have more post-game, including a conversation with Danny Busboom Kelly, right after this. 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
1: 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I'm John Baylor back courtside here at PBA, Pinnacle Bank Arena. And let's take a look at our numbers today. Our aces recap. 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Look for it where you fill up next. Nebraska's aces after three sets, five aces, 14 errors for the red, five aces, seven errors for the white, and then in that fourth set, one of each for the red and two aces, no errors for the white. Lauren was talking about how need to cut back on service errors there about middle of the third set, and they absolutely did their last one and a half sets. And those aces are brought to you by the Nebraska Soybean Board. Time now, We'll tell you about digs here, and our digs are brought to you by Nebraska 811. Contact 811 2 days before you dig to protect your underground utilities and yourself. It's free. It's easy. It is the law. And digs in those first three sets, 34 for the red, 30 for the white. And in that fourth set, 14 for the red and 13 for the white. Stay right there. The head coach, shortly, you're listening to the Huskers Radio Network.
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1: 3-1, if you chose red as your favorite color today, you are a happy fan. Red won it 3-1. Here is that dig of the match. Brought to you by Nebraska, 8-1-1. Served by Campbell Flynn and Twinkles the Twine. Nice pass by the red Bergen. Left side swing, Virginia Adriano. One-arm dig over there by Trey Singler. And then the left side termination, Jaden Robinson. Great defense by the white. 2019, four in a row for the white. Lauren, I'm trying to determine who is most impressive from our vantage point. And two jump to mind. I think Jaden Robinson had her moments, but then Manaya Obeche with, we don't know how many total blocks, but probably close to 15 in four sets, just shows what a force she can be. Now, it's a game dominated increasingly by pin hitters, and you're thinking, well, Manaya's a middle, how much impact can she have? She can close the block. She can get over there and really slow down opposing teams' pin hitters.

0: You're absolutely correct, and that's crucial in some of these bigger matches, really in any match, but especially in the bigger matches. And there's been times where, we've been in a match and an opposing attacker has gone off, and if we have a middle like Minaya who can really shut them down or slow them down, then that's going to help out our defense, make a huge difference, and keep Nebraska in some of those bigger matches. So I think Minaya, I may be saying this too early, but I think she really has solidified herself as, you have Andy Jackson in the middle, and then I think Minaya is going to kind of fill that Rebecca Alex spot. But I still think, all the middles are great, and we can definitely use our depth.
1: I'm going to tip off one of our pregame questions for the Texas match. I'm going to ask the coach, do you put Minaya out there for matchups and try to position her in the middle when those great Texas pin hitters are out there?
0: I think that could be part of the strategy. The other thing you have to think about, though, JB, is, when you're in your 5-1 rotations and Bergen moves to the front row, which middle do you want attacking up there? And that's Andy Jackson, because she's going to produce offensively for you, and she's going to be able to get kills when you move down to just two attackers in the front row with Bergen. So I think that's the flip side to it, is you're trying to work on some of those blocking matchups with Minaya when you're setting a lineup, but you're also focusing on, okay, can Andy be in the front row when Bergen's in the front row, so we're able to produce more offense even though we only have two attackers in the front row.
1: Boy, when Olivia was out there, her team, I believe she played the entire match in red, just seemed really organized.
0: Yeah, it's everyone's organized. The communication was there today. Only a few balls dropped, and it's refreshing to see this level of play. We know Nebraska's good. We know they're solid. We know really everyone contributed today, but to see this level of play so early on, I know you always say don't peak in August, and they're not peaking in August, but you can tell they've been working hard in the off season to start at this point in the preseason.
1: I've become so predictable. you anticipated what I was going to say. You don't want to peak in August. They do look awfully smooth. They look refined. They look on a mission. And we said it pregame, it wouldn't be the worst thing if this team were to take an L early this season. Who knows? But certainly didn't hurt that 2024 bunch very much when they lost at SMU. And this team has just had such regular season domination. Last year they only had 5 matches that went more than 3 sets, and only 3 of those went 5. We'll see. Nebraska getting ready to play in AT&T Stadium. I think of it as Cowboys Stadium, but you got to give the old sponsor the name in this country, AT&T Stadium. And then they play at T-Mobile Arena, so we got the battle of the cellular plans the first 2 weekends, first in Dallas and then in Las Vegas. Nebraska finally comes home on the 10th of September. Devaney should be ready to go. Everyone says absolutely. When New Mexico's Lobos join the Huskers, soon to be followed by just a marquee slate of non-conference matches. And the conference season is going to be 17 games this year, because for the first time ever, there'll be a Big Ten volleyball tournament, at least since Nebraska's joined the conference. 9 of those will be at home, and so many of the big ones are going to be at home. Indiana and Penn State are the 2 big ones that will not be at the Devaney this year. Still waiting for the head coach, Danny Busboom Kelly. Hope to greet her upon her return. 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
1: We await the arrival of the head coach, Danny Bus Boom Kelly, and she, for the moment, is with us in spirit. However, now we notice she is walking towards our radio booth. Her excitement is well managed, and she is wandering across the floor, and we will soon discuss the intricacies, nuances of this red-white match with her momentarily, as the red is currently celebrating a 3-1 victory over the white, and the head coach about to join us, and her post-match comments. I'm brought to you by the Nebraska Department of Transportation. It's always a pleasure. Second-year helmswoman of the Husker Volleyball Program, winner of 97% of her matches here in that position, joins us here in studio in our capacious courtside Husker Radio Network booth. Congratulations.
0: Thank you.
1: You were showing me a photo there. What's going on in that photo?
0: Oh, my little guy Jet was at the game tonight. I said, why is he getting so big? He's so cute.
1: These things happen.
0: I know. They grow up, unfortunately.
1: I often will look at my kids and say, shrink.
0: I know. They're the same.
1: Like most kids, they don't listen.
0: So he had his first Husker game today, and so he's very cute.
1: He's undefeated, although he's also lost every match he's attended.
0: Right there. Good point.
1: Very mixed results for Jet. What's he pushing, 1.5 now?
0: 15 months almost.
1: And how about Lauren? How old is your child?
10: About the same. About 15 months.
1: These things happen. All righty, good stuff. All right. Nana, we've covered 1 year. You're still close with your other son, Boone, right?
0: Yes.
1: We don't want to. These things happen. The older child, gets a little ticked when the younger kid, I'm like, where'd this kid come from?
0: I know. Well, they're both so great, but the little guy just has, he has the biggest dimples you've ever seen, and so when he smiles, it's just like, you melt.
1: Let's hope Boone is not listening to this postgame. These things happen. Parents choose favorites. These things happen. Don't feel bad. These things happen. Maybe Lane likes Boone better, so they're all equal.
0: Oh, gosh. Here we go.
1: All right. Your thoughts about what happened out here with your players?
0: I'd like to hear some other people's thoughts, but, the red-white...
1: These listeners are like, enough of Lorna and JB.
0: I know. The red-white is sometimes some interesting things happen, but overall, we've been working really hard on serving, and I think every one of our players' serve has improved. I thought that was good to see, and good to see it translate in the game atmosphere. I think our block, our middles touching balls and being more productive from a defensive standpoint really showed tonight, and so the stats are hard when you're playing against each other because the middles offense is not so great tonight, but the defense was good, and some of the plays we were making – I thought were pretty impressive.
1: Middles touching about good block touches? You're talking
0: good
1: about
0: block,
1: punching in the air stuff?
0: No, good block touches.
1: Nice. Yeah. You're not talking punching in the air stuff.
0: No, we hope our middles don't have to do that too often.
1: Good point. So good block touches. Who especially do you want to commend for
0: that?
1: I just
0: think all the middles. Nice. Kenna, I thought, had a lot of touches. Manaya had, sometimes Manaya has touches that aren't great. I thought tonight they were good, and we could make a play off of them. So I really believe when you talk about having four middles on your roster, we have four, as a group, it's got to be the best in the country. And
11: they showed it tonight, but they can all play in defense and offense.
1: Now, Coach, that could be billboard material when you're in Vegas against Texas, but did you also say...
11: But I said the four. Like, Texas doesn't even have four middles, JB, so they're already, okay. You know, I'm talking about the whole.
1: They're sneaking by on three.
11: I'm talking about the whole.
1: Did you say... I didn't hear you, but I read it. I'm one of these old-fashioned guys who reads newspapers. Anyway, apparently you said without Andy Jackson, you still feel you might have collectively
11: the collective group.
1: Without Andy.
11: I'm not saying our middles are better than anybody else's middle mano-a-mano as a group.
1: As a collectively. Got it. Now, one player who's not a big fan of touching the ball is Manaya. She wants to block it.
11: Yeah, exactly.
1: She had like 10 blocks early in the third set.
11: Oh, I didn't even know that. That's great.
1: She's on fire. Do you think the defense is ahead of the offense because they see each other so often?
11: I think so. And, you know, we've been focusing a lot of the middles on defense, so that's probably why you tend to get better. You improve at a faster rate of things you emphasize. So
1: you're focused on the collective. How about any individuals you want to point out today?
11: Not really. I don't know if that...
1: Unless her name is Jet, we're not focused on an individual.
11: Well, you know what's funny is we have a recruit here, and I can't comment... Can't say a word, but we were talking about a practice yesterday, like who stood out, and they really couldn't say anything. They're like, ooh, I don't know, you know, so-and-so, maybe. They said, that's a good thing, so that means, you know, everybody can play. We're really... deep, you know, the margin is small. We should be making each other better every day.
1: Fans love it when they find out that so-and-so and maybe are playing really well. That's that kind of insight.
11: Thanks, JB. You always call me out.
1: That keeps them in their vehicles very happy. All righty. Lauren, you got any thoughts?
10: Danny, all I have to ask about is the star hair clips. What's the story behind those?
11: I don't even know. I just was told I had to put one in. But no, somebody ordered them off Amazon, so they've been wearing them. And so I guess they decided to stick with it.
1: I'm a big fan of local stores and shopping locally. What are your thoughts on that?
11: Well, I'm sure we could purchase some star clips locally if there
1: good.
11: Is any.
1: Let's look into those. I'm kind of a jerk this whole postgame show. Can't think of it.
11: I'm just keep looking at this picture of Jet to ignore you and think happy thoughts.
1: All right. If you could tie a ribbon on this whole red-white match, what do you have to say? Letter grade the whole deal.
11: Oh, man, a letter grade? Yeah, the whole deal.
1: How about the fans? Let's start with the fans.
11: The whole deal.
1: Are the fans in mid-season form already?
11: You know, these are always a little quiet because they don't know. They want to watch good volleyball. They're like, if somebody messes up, we can't cheer, you know. So yeah. I thought the fans were an A. The vibes when we walked in were awesome.
1: Yep.
11: You know, I don't know. It just felt like people are excited. It was good vibes.
1: I was focused on the signs. And one sign I saw out there today, holy blockamole.
11: I love
1: that's
11: it.
1: That's a good
11: holy
1: one.
11: Blockamole.
1: I like that one.
11: And I like it, too. I didn't even see. We tried to throw out a lot of cool balls and sign stuff, T-shirts. How'd that go, JB? Were you paying attention on timeouts?
1: Minimally, but I did appreciate it very much. The fans were all I like the interviews after each set. That was nice.
11: Yeah, cool.
1: Your players are so well-spoken.
11: They're great.
1: Gosh.
11: Very impressive.
1: Love it. Now, you were on a roll there before I interjected, so you give the fans an A. Let's talk about the players and the team.
11: We'll give them a B.
1: Okay. There were a couple. I thought Gabby DeVita started out great. I thought Jaden Robinson was impressive.
11: She had a nice game.
1: From Sioux Falls to today, it's a different Jaden. What do you think?
11: For sure. 1,000,000%. So
1: is she the one since Sioux Falls to today may have grown the most?
11: Yes.
1: Wow.
11: But we've been saying that this whole preseason. She's that type of player. She's kind of quiet. She'll make some plays. She's got high volleyball IQ. I told you in the pregame, she's an impressive blocker.
1: She's got a shoulder.
11: Yeah.
1: She can blast away. A lot of full-speed lasers today. You want to mix in a few more tips from Ryan Hunter's mother?
11: We can mix it in, jam it a little bit more, tip. We had some pretty far misses, but, you know.
1: They got their money's worth on those.
11: They were going for it.
1: Out of bounds shots.
11: Yeah, it wasn't. Like, if we're hitting it out, we hit it out.
1: You got to be focused. Okay, if you got one of these pricey courtside seats, you got to be in the match, ready to go.
11: Exactly.
1: All right, Coach, you head off to Vegas. after you go to Dallas.
11: Yes.
1: Right? I just want to make sure we've got that in chronological order there. He gave me a look. And we have our first coaches show, not this Tuesday. You'll be disappointed. It's a week from
11: Tuesday. I think it's on my calendar for Tuesday, so I can go ahead and delete that.
1: Maybe I got it wrong. So it could be this Tuesday.
11: Oh, no, not on my calendar.
1: Yeah, okay. And then a week from Tuesday, we get started. And that's right before you jump on the plane, you go down to Dallas. You're playing in a football stadium down there.
11: Yes.
1: It's you guys are constantly adjusting between arenas to football stadiums. This will be an indoor football stadium, so I guess there will be minimal wind currents. But it's a large place. You're getting pretty excited about all this traveling?
11: Yeah, I'm excited. Again, it's just going to be interesting, I'll say that. And I think it puts our players in some tough positions, which will be great for us and pay off. And, you know, this Dallas event is exhibition, so I'm really excited for it. I think it's going to be different, fun, not wins and losses on the line, a chance to kind of see some lineups against another team.
1: But there's some serious dough on the line.
11: Well, it's kind of deceiving because they're really splitting it pretty evenly. If you win, you only get a little bit more.
1: How much more?
11: I don't know if I can.
1: That's why we got the coaches show right before
11: I'll find out if I can say that on air.
1: Do you dive into the third row for the extra $100,000 or not? That's becomes the question. And then, boom, you leave like that night. It could be a doubleheader for you if you win the first match against
11: Florida. Yeah, and then we're staying the night. And then Friday morning we'll go to Vegas. Yeah.
1: Then you got UNLV.
11: On Saturday.
1: Running Rebs.
11: Yep.
1: And then you definitely have Texas.
11: Definitely have Texas.
1: On Sunday. You excited about finally meeting them in the regular season? It's been a long time.
11: For sure. I'm fired up for that. And another... It's just going to make us better. Win or lose, it's going to make us better in December.
1: Okay, this is the question of the day. We'll finish on this. Would this team be hurt by an early season loss, or might it actually benefit from that?
11: Yeah, this is the million-dollar question. Last year, I did not feel like it hurt us not losing.
1: Okay.
11: I felt like that was a non-issue. This team also feels a little bit different than last team in a way. They understand they have some improving to do, and they also understand that what we can do now is different than what we can do in December. So they're not getting ahead of themselves. So a win would probably give us some confidence boost.
1: Yes.
11: But, yeah, it's not the end of the world to lose early.
1: Okay. Either way, we're going to be fine.
11: I prefer to win, but...
1: Okay. I think that's the headline in the morning paper. Coach Danny Buffen Kelly prefers to win. Good stuff. We're always breaking stories.
11: We are. I mean, that is groundbreaking coaches speak.
1: Great to see you, Coach. Yeah. That's Danny Buffen Kelly. All right, Lauren, you get final thoughts.
0: I'll just echo what Danny says. I thought it was an impressive scrimmage, and, you know, the fans brought it today, the players brought it, but, you know, there's always room for improvement. And so I think it's wonderful that this team now has a little bit of time to go back, watch video, dissect things in practice, and work on what they need to work on, and be in tip-top shape and ready to go for their first match.
1: Lauren, is this year 10 for us or year 11?
0: I think it's year 11.
1: Wow. So fun. Wasn't today fun?
0: Yeah, I'm predicting all your lines, so I guess
1: I need some new ones.
0: It's still fun, though.
1: I need some new ones. I'm with you. Thanks, Lauren.
0: Thanks, JB.
1: 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That would be Mr. Josh Hilkeman and Mr. Camden Cohn. My name is John Baylor. My role this afternoon, describe what I saw. Mission accomplished. We're going to talk to you a week from Tuesday for the coaches show. And then the teams in Cowboys football stadium to play a volleyball match. And that's a week from Thursday. And the magic carpet ride begins. Thanks for joining us today and all season long. Good afternoon, Nebraska.
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10: Mostly sunny, cooler, and more comfortable into your Sunday afternoon here in Lincoln. Behind a cold front, temperatures a little bit cooler through this afternoon, topping out in the upper 70s to lower 80s. Dew points also a little bit lower as well, with a nice north breeze out there at around 5 to 15 miles an hour. Comfortable weather should last into the evening hours, with 10 o'clock temperatures cooling back to around 70 degrees. From the 1011 Severe Weather Center, I'm meteorologist Bill Rentschler.

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9: Mostly clear and comfortable into your Sunday evening here in the capital city. Should be a great way to round out the weekend. We'll look for temperatures to cool back comfortably into the lower 70s by 10 o'clock tonight with a decreasing north wind at around 5 to 10 miles an hour. Overnight tonight, look for lows to fall down into the lower 60s with skies becoming mostly clear to partly cloudy. Highs on your Monday should reach the middle 80s. From the 1011 Severe Weather Center, I'm meteorologist Bill Rentschler.

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